You know, I love you too, but I especially love when someone who actually can sing so beautifully like Mary J. Blige sings a U2 song. That was Mary J. with U2. They were there too, singing one. And I'm just going to say, she does it better, which is big for me. And before that, we had Electrical Storm. So you all probably know, but we just wrapped up our spring pledge drive on Sunday, May 3rd. Our goal this year was $25,000. And as of Monday, we've surpassed that goal by raising just over $27,000. $437. 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I got my t-shirt. 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Cahen would like to thank all of the listeners who supported us during the spring pledge drive. 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That is for real. We'd also like to thank the following businesses and organizations for their generous matching grants: the Gay and Lesbian Fund for Colorado, the Pharisee Boys, Collegiate Peak Bank, and High Country Bank. Thanks to them and to you for keeping Cahen clucking for 23 years and beyond. Seriously, thank you all very, very, very, very much. It's been so fun to be here at Cahen. I love it. So come on down and visit. So last week, I got a couple requests before the show started, like it wasn't during, but and I didn't get to them. I had 2 hours and I thought, man, I'm going to be able to play every single song on my list, but I didn't. So I'm going to play two songs right now from a newer artist. Her name is C-Matt. I think she's Catherine Mary Alice. She's Irish and she is a delight. Lori Mitchell, my wife, is a very big fan. She's the one that keeps me into maybe liking new music. Sometimes I say only if it was after 1999, I'm not listening to you. That's not really true. But I'm going to play some from C-Matt. The first one is called Take a Sexy Picture of Me.

Chaffee County Public Health invites the community to a countywide mural celebration on Wednesday, June 10th, honoring five public murals created by local volunteers ages 15 to 79 through the We Are Chaffee's Future Belonging Project. Celebrations will take place throughout the day in Salida and Buena Vista and include mural walks, community art activities, local speakers, treats from local businesses, and opportunities to meet the artists and participate behind the project. More information and the full schedule are available at wearechaffee.org. Speaking of Chaffee County Public Health, Chaffee Walks. Did you know that walking improves mood, relieves stress, strengthens bones, and has a host of other health benefits? Chaffee Walks is a volunteer-driven organization that fosters connection through walking for all ages and abilities. 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And they are one of my underwriters. Let's just keep on with the stay kind of vibe. You know how I like sometimes to take the same song, do the original artist, but then also do the cover. And just because it's just cool to see how someone takes the song, I'm going to play the cover first and then the OG. I'm going to play a song. This is 30 Seconds to Mars, singing the song Stay. Do you all know who did the original? You'll probably know in a minute.

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Support comes from the Gay and Lesbian Fund for Colorado, committed to ensuring our schools and communities are safe and inclusive for all young people, regardless of sexual orientation or gender identity. Those two songs I just played, a bunch of hot people sing them. The first day, 30 Seconds to Mars, that's Jared Leto, I'm not exactly sure. He's real pretty. And then Rihanna, also very pretty. The male vocal there, which actually is a little bit higher pitched. His name is Mickey Echo. He is mostly known as a producer type dude, but he can sing it up. I think he should sing some more because I think his voice is delicious. So this has kind of been a rough year for my family and me. I'm not going to get into details, but it's been rough. If you are listening, you know. And so something I like to do to make myself feel better is watch the same movie over 1,000 times. So on Wednesday, I watched Pretty Woman with Julia Roberts, Richard Gere, and all the lovely other people in that movie. And I realized that soundtrack's a banger, man. It's real good. So I'm going to play two from that. One is on the actual soundtrack. The other is just a lovely scene. And if you've seen the movie, you know it's Julia Roberts singing it. But I'm going to start with It Must Have Been Love by a lovely Roxette, who the lead singer of Roxette. She passed away kind of a ways ago, I'm thinking. Marie Fredriksson? I'm going to look that up, but I'm pretty sure that's what her name is. She's a delightful, lovely two people from Sweden. So I'm going to play that song first and then a little surprise one from that soundtrack. Enjoy. And, you know, it's a joy. Just watch it.

0: kiss.
1: Gotta love Prince more than life itself. And then the next line is, don't you knock? Yeah, that is from Pretty Woman, but it's also from The World, because Prince is king. He also passed away. Man, there are some sad things. Things are happening in my life that way, too. I want everyone to rest in peace and be happy. But that was Kiss by Prince, obviously. And before that, Roxette, it must have been Love. Let's keep this train going. You know, when you're feeling sad, let's play songs that bring you joy. Last week? Maybe it was the week before. I had Dave Ward on the show with Hal Tuttle, and he played a Bee Gees song, and I was so happy to know that Dave liked the Bee Gees, because they're one of my favorites. But this is a riff on the Bee Gees. This is Wyclef Jean from Fuji fame with John Forte and Praz. It's fun. And so I'm going to play a Wyclef Jean and then go into Radio Nut by the Fugees, because these songs are pure joy, and I think we deserve that, right? I got about 20 more minutes in the studio, and then Ms. Deidre is going to come in and do her free range love set. And after that, the third room with Sparky. So keep on listening, y'all. Here's where we trying to stay alive.

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He's a good dude. You should do it. These next songs, by the way, it's 1-0 Minnesota Wild over the Avalanche. Oh, I kind of can't wait to get home so I can put my jersey on. I think that's why they're losing. Just kidding. They lost last time too, and whatever. I'm going to play these next songs until Deidre comes in, and these are going to be for my brother-in-law, Kurt Mitchell. We lost him almost 2 weeks ago now, and we loved him very, very, very much. So I'm going to play these next songs for him. Lori just told me that she's the one that introduced Kurt to Pat Benatar, which is amazing. Let's do it. Love is a battlefield.

And good evening. Thanks for tuning in to KHENLP 106.9 Salida. My name is Deidre, and this is Free Range Love. I got to hear part of Dave Ward's show this afternoon, and John Prey came on, but Dave was doing some Keb Moe and some bluesy kind of music, a little Clapton, and I thought, wow, that's perfect. I'm going to continue on. Because Dave's awesome and just seems like the thing to do. And to start off with Taj Mahal and Keb Moe, Room on the Porch.

What a great song, isn't it? That's Taj Mahal, Keb Mo, and Ruby Amanfu. That's from Taj Mahal and Keb Mo's album, Room on the Porch. They go well together. I like their music together. All right. Thanks for tuning in to KHENLP 106.9 Salida. We are so fortunate to have KHEN here in our beautiful mountain town. 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All right, so because Dave Ward got me inspired, I'm going to do a little more Keb Mo. Got some Zach Harmon, Gabe Dixon, and Daniel Lanois in the middle here because life is beautiful.

Kim Mo. I talked to somebody today who said they saw him in concert. I believe it was last year. And I think John Prey said the same thing this afternoon on the radio down in Colorado Springs. And they've seen him. The other person I spoke with said they've seen Keb Mo several times. They love him. And I said, he's 74. Does he act like? And she said, yeah, this time he did. Like the rest of us, he's feeling his age. So that was Keb Mo, Icy Love, from his album Suitcase. Before that, Daniel Lanois, Under a Stormy Sky. And Gabe Dixon, who I'll tell you more about why I'm playing Gabe Dixon in here. That was Let Me Be Your Melody. That's from an EP he has out. Zach Harmon, Love For You Baby. And we started that set off also with Keb Mo from Suitcase. I got a couple of quotes for you here because I don't know about you, but this last, I don't know, week and a half, 2 weeks, it's been pretty much everybody I know. We've all been going, what's going on? You know, it's like there's something in the air. Things keep going a little sideways or completely wrong, or, you know, it's just, I don't know, there's something, life doesn't seem to be flowing at this moment. So let's see. I have a quote here from, here's one from Zig Ziglar. One small positive thought can change your whole day. And that's what I've been thinking lately. You know, I just, so this is a little bump. Let's keep going, keep going, keep going. And here's one from Walt Whitman. Keep your face always toward the sunshine and shadows will fall behind you. And with that, I'm going to go into my next set here. Cole Pryor Stevens, heard this one on Anything Goes with Wolf, and when he was doing a blues show. And I love, love, love this song. Cole Pryor Stevens.

Cole Pryor Stevens. That's from his album Out of the Blue, and it was Rose-Colored Glasses. That's what we need sometimes, those glasses, to get us through. Before that, Robert Cray, Anything You Want, from his album That's What I Heard, and Albert Cummings, It's All Good, and the Robert Cray Band also, from their album Take Your Shoes Off, and 24/7 Man. We started that set off with Cole Pryor Stevens. I like what I'm feeling, and I do love that song. I really do. That's a great song. All right, I'm going to get a couple PSAs in here. KHN is more than a radio station. It's a community hub. 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And, oh, let's do one more here. 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I couldn't say just BV on that one. All right, I need to keep going, and part of what Dave was playing today was the Tedeschi Trucks Band. Oh my gosh, they're just amazing, just amazing. Yeah, and I just found out today Derek Trucks doesn't sing, so they have a new member of their band in the last 2 years maybe who sings, and I'll tell you more about that just a little bit later on. Right now, this is Gravity from I Am the Moon, number 3.

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Storm after storm leave you shaking like a leaf. They say broken hearts make the world go round. Trading headaches for heartbreak gonna get you.

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Tedeschi Trucks Band, All That I Need. That's from their album Made Up Mind. Before that, Ben Harper and Charlie Musselwhite. No Mercy in This Land is the album, and the song was Found the One. Before that, Little Milton with Delbert McClinton, Some Kind of Wonderful. And before that, another from Ben Harper and Charlie Musselwhite. That was Love and Trust. So that first song that I played from Tedeschi Trucks Band was Gravity. And that is Gabe Dixon, who is singing that song. I have some of his solo songs coming up later this hour. And he sounds, well, it's similar, but his songs that he sings individually are quite different from what he sings with the Tedeschi Trucks Band. All right, let's do a little bit of work here. Thanks for tuning in to KHEN LP 106.9 Salida. My name is Deidre. This is Free Range Love. I didn't want to interrupt that set at the top of the hour, so I did that quickie one. But yeah, KHEN is amazing. It's a fun place. If you've never been down to the station, come on down. I think anyone who has donated and hasn't come down to see what kind of merchandise they get for their donation, you should come on down Monday through Friday, Monday through Thursday, 10 to 2 p.m. There's always someone here. So come on down and meet us and see what KHEN is all about in, you know, bricks and mortar style. I know you guys hear it, but come see us. It's fun down here. 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Okay, let's keep going here. I'm enjoying the music tonight. I hope you are too. This next set is just fun. Here's some Johnny Bassett.

I think that's where we're all at, isn't it? Waiting on the world to change. That's Taj Mahal and Keb Mo from their very well-named album, Taj Mo. Before that, James Booker, Make a Better World, from his album, Junko Partner. And Fallen Back in Love with You, that's Sapphire, the Uppity Blues Women. And Leonard Griffey with I Do Love You. And we start that set off with Love Lessons. All right, I've got a couple more quotes for you here. To persist with a goal, you must treasure the dream more than the costs of sacrifice to attain it. That's a quote from Rochelle Goodrich. And here's a quote from Maya Angelou. You may encounter many defeats, but you must not be defeated. All right, here's some more. Let's see. Oh, this is a set I have with Tedeschi Trucks Band. This first song is Made Up Mind. This song is Part of Me. And in the middle here are two songs from Gabe Dixon. They're new just in the last couple of years. He's joined them as their other lead singer, aside from Susan Tedeschi. And his songs are definitely different than what he sings with the Trucks Band. So here it goes. Enjoy.

Tedeschi Trucks Band, I Got You. That's from Future Soul. And Gabe Dixon, the two in the middle there. Same guy that you heard sing Part of Me, the first Tedeschi Trucks Band song. Yeah. Manically Free, Gabe Dixon, I Can See You Shine. And yeah, he sounds so very different on the Tedeschi songs than he does on the his solo album. Little piece of info for you. Derek Trucks was playing with the Allman Brothers on stage. I mean, really playing with the Allman Brothers when he was 13. He got his first guitar when he was 9. He did his first paid performance playing guitar when he was 11. Man, that guy's, prodigy stuff. He's amazing. All right. 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Okay, I want to get a couple more songs in here. Let's see. Oh, I'll just play them and sign out with this. Thanks for tuning in to Free Range Love this evening. It's been fun. I hope you enjoyed the blues and, all the guys. The Tedeschi Trucks Band and just all of them are so amazing. Keb Mo, Taj Mahal, great people. All right, I am going to play, I'm going to dance on out of here with, Queen Bee and Shining Moon and possibly a song from Eric Clapton at the end there. Possibly. We'll see how time goes. All right, here's Queen Bee. Don't forget, no matter where you go, always, always, always take your smile with you, fill it with love, and leave that trail of kindness. Time to put your hands up in the air, palms out to the universe. I will be back next week. Don't forget to look up and out into the universe. And remember what Mahatma Gandhi said, all good thoughts and ideas mean nothing without action.

What's up there, Cahen listeners? It's DJ Sparky. I'm here in the third room. Gonna be hanging out with you until about 11 o'clock p.m. tonight. Or for the next hour and 45 minutes or so. If you're not on the Salida time zone. That's my timeline. I started us off there at the top of the hour with Evan Finds the Third Room by Krungpin. Of course, my theme song. I'm in my theme song era. I'm going to start starting every show off with that due to inspiration from the likes of DJ Rama, DJ Dipstick, good old Static Ranger, the Radio Roller Coaster Gang. There's a lot of great shows on Cahen, and a lot of them have theme songs. And now my show is one of those as well. Early Morning Rain. Shout out the Rain Man. Got back into town the other day from his Grand Canyon trips. You should check him out on Wednesdays at 6 a.m. I almost said 6 p.m., but that wouldn't make it early morning rain. That'd make it late evening rain. Anyways, I don't think I said the rest of the songs I played, but after Evan Finds the Third Room, I played Slow Jam 1 by King Gizzard and the Lizard Wizard. You gotta slow your mind down. After that song, I played Shot at the Night by The Killers, and then Snap Out of It by Arctic Monkeys. And I got a couple of messages for you that I'm going to read over the top of this one. It's called Freydag by Dunyan. But the information that I have for you is that Cahen is supported by Rock School. Rock School is a program for young musicians that uses the rock band model to offer kids from 4th to 12th grade the opportunity to play music with and for their peers. Rock School holds auditions in August every year. Registration info and more available at rockschool.org. And that's spelled rockschool.org. Rock School, spelled the cool way. 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All right, big thank you to the underwriters making our shows possible here at Cahen. 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Cahen would like to thank all of the listeners who supported us during our spring pledge drive. 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The Gay and Lesbian Fund for Colorado, the Pharisee Boys, Collegiate Peaks Bank, and High Country Bank. Thanks to them and to you for keeping Cahen clucking for 23 years and beyond. All right, I think that's all I'm going to say for now. I'll check back in with you in a little bit. I hope you're having a great evening.

What's up, Cahen listeners? Since I checked in last, I played We Are Sexbomb by Sexbomb, which is, of course, the fictional band from Scott Pilgrim vs. the World, one of my favorite movies ever. I watched it last night and was reminded of how awesome it was and how great the fake band in the movie is. But after that, I've been playing a handful of new songs. So you heard Big Dog by The Last Dinner Party, Vendetta by Temples, The Payoff by Father John Misty, Unordinary by The Growlers, and Picking Dragon's Pockets. All those songs have come out in the last month or two. Some new ones. I got some more announcements. Bikes! Perhaps you've seen them on TV, heard about them on the radio, or maybe even seen one on the street. And you may have so many questions like, are bikes right for me? How do they work? What do they like to eat? How would I even get my hands on one? The Chafee Cycle Collective is a member power group dedicated to building the community through bikes. On Monday, May 11th at 6 p.m., oh, that already happened, actually, dang it. The Chafee Cycle Collective will be showing the movie In the Dirt at the Slide of Steam Plant and helping people with bikes. To learn more, well, check chafeecycles.org. You should still check that site. But I did not realize before I started reading this PSA that the event that it was promoting has already happened. Sounds like a cool movie, though. I'm kind of sad I missed it. Wish this PSA had been here last week on my show because I would have read it in time. But you might have already heard about that if you've been listening to any other Cahen shows. This one seems like one of them's happened already, but the other one hasn't. Chafee County Public Health is offering Tri-Shaw pilot training for volunteers in Buena Vista. The Tri-Shaw program provides free bike rides for older adults, promoting connection and outdoor access. Training sessions are scheduled for May 7th and May 15th, with no prior experience required. More information can be found by contacting Aubrey at 719-429-8823. Bluegrass on the Arkansas returns to Riverside Park in Salida on Saturday and Sunday of Memorial Day weekend, May 23rd and 24th. 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All right, I'm going to proofread my PSAs before the next announcement to make sure I don't accidentally read anything that's already happened. But until then, here's The Strokes.

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This is the Third Room. You just heard All Is Not Lost by OK Go. Before that was Cheating on You by Franz Ferdinand, Intimate Secretary by The Rockin' Tours, and Just Like Heaven by The Cure. I almost said The Strokes, because before The Cure was The Strokes with Call It Fate, Call It Karma. This is Disarm by the Smashing Pumpkins. I'm getting in to the second hour of the Third Room here. Thanks for listening.

What's up, Can listeners? I'm back. It's DJ Sparky. I'm here in the third room. You just heard Brothers on a Hotel Bed by Death Cab for Cutie. Before that was Every Little Thing by Young the Giant. 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All the Rage Back Home by Interpol. 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And at the top of the hour, I played Threes and Sevens by Queens of the Stone Age. 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Central Colorado Mountain Riders will host a mechanics night on May 28th at Rushton's Automotive in Salida. The evening begins at 5:30 p.m. and includes instruction on basic maintenance like oil changes, tire swaps, and air filter cleaning. Participants bring their own supplies with tools available on site. Chaffee County Public Health invites the community to a county-wide mural celebration on Wednesday, June 10th, honoring five public murals created by local volunteers ages 15 to 79 through the We Are Chaffee's Future Belonging Project. Celebrations will take place throughout the day in Salida and Buena Vista and include mural walks, community art activities, local speakers, treats from local businesses, and opportunities to meet the artists and participants behind the project. More information and the full schedule are available at wearechaffee.org. Salida Mountain Trails has unveiled a vision for a new community bike park designed to expand access to outdoor recreation and support riders of all ages and abilities. 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More information about how to support the project is available at salidamountaintrails.org/bikepark. All right, that was a lot of info. 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

The Rabbit That Hunts Tigers by Yen Yen. Shout out DJ Dipstick. Before that was Freaking Out the Neighborhood by Mac DeMarco. No Plans by Sam Franklin. And Drunk Girls by LCD Sound System. It's almost 11 p.m. here in Salida, Colorado. P.M. I don't know why I said P.M. 11 p.m. in Salida, Colorado. Just about. Which means that the third room is coming to a close. I have one more song for you here. This one is Exit Music for a Film by Radiohead. Thanks so much for listening. Thanks for supporting community radio. I'll see you next week for another episode of The Third Room. And when I say see you, I mostly mean you'll hear me, because I don't actually see anybody when I do this unless you come into the studio and hang out with me, which you're always welcome to do. I'll be down here at 123 East 3rd Street next week at 9 p.m. Everybody out there, hope you have a great week. 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

three reasons to shop at independent stores in Salida. One, a healthy local economy will ensure that the small town feel of Salida is still here for years to come. Two, sales tax supports our local community by sustaining roads, the fire department, and other vital services. Three, a healthy local economy will ensure that you have a choice of where to shop as the years go by.

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Do, do, do, do, do, do, do, do, do, do, do, do, do, do, do, do, do, do, do, do, do, do, do, do, do, do, do, do, do, do, do, do, do, do, do, do, do, do, do, do, do, do, do, do, do, do, do, do, do, do, do, do, do, do, do, do, do, do, do, do, do, do, do, do, do, do, do, do, do, do, do, do, do, do, do, do, do, do, do, do, do, do, do, do, do, do, do, do, do, do, do, do, do, do, do, do, do, do, do, do, do, do, do, do, do, do, do, do, do, do, do, do, do, do, do, do, do, do, do, do, do, do, do, do, do, do, do, do, do, do, do, do, do, do, do, do, do, do, do, do, do, do, do, do, do, do, do, do, do, do, do, do, do, do, do, do, do, do, do, do, do, do, do, do, do, do, do, do, do, do, do, do, do, do, do, do, do, do, do, do, do, do, do, do, do, do, do, do, do

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1: Did you know that walking improves mood, strengthens bones, and has a host of other health benefits? 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Scheduled walks take place around Chafee County. 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

Everybody talked about poor Sonny Bob Williams. They even talked about the great little Walter. But I, George Smith, I left to carry this harmonica blues business home.

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0: Y'all, Eddie Goodell, 3'7", got the pitcher stressing. Now he's sitting up in heaven. Where have you gone, Joe D'Amico? Where have you gone? It's DiMaggio.
1: Yeah.
0: I'm with Mr. Sinatra, eating pasta. He doesn't want to go to the game.
2: Nah, that wasn't good.
0: I'm with Frank Sinatra, eating pasta. His girlfriend's mad that he didn't want to go to the game, and he's still just glad.

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0: 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Who are we? 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She's galloping.
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4: Does exercise have antidepressant properties? A new study suggests it could be as good as antidepressant medications. This is the People's Pharmacy with Terry and Joe Graydon.
5: Depression isn't the only condition that benefits from exercise. Cardiologists prescribe exercise after heart attacks.

0: Health headlines. New research shows you get a big boost from even a few minutes of vigorous physical activity. Of course, an exercise program that gets you to the gym several times a week is great. But even running up the stairs or walking quickly up hills on your usual route can make a difference. The study compared two groups of people. There were more than 96,000 volunteers with an average age of 62 in a prospective cohort. These folks wore accelerometers on their wrists to quantify their physical activity. Another group of more than 375,000 people were participants in the UK Biobank. They reported their own physical activity. Scientists analyzed the data to discover how activity relates to a range of health outcomes like cardiovascular complications, diabetes, and liver disease. People who included more vigorous physical activity in their day, regardless of the total amount of exercise, were less likely to develop any of these chronic conditions. Intense activity was especially protective against immune-mediated inflammatory diseases. Data from the devices was especially clear in revealing the benefits of short bursts of vigorous activity sprinkled into daily life.
1: GLP-1 agonists have become the superstars of weight loss. There's little doubt that medications such as semaglutide or tirzepatide can help many people lose pounds, but a new systematic review of 36 randomized clinical trials shows that people lose more muscle than originally appreciated. Over two-thirds of the people using these drugs lost more than 25% of their muscle mass. It's unclear, however, whether this loss of muscle tissue leads to weakness or loss of function. The lead author cautions his colleagues that older people may be especially vulnerable to losing muscle as they lose weight. It would be worthwhile for prescribers to measure their patients' strength and stability as they lose weight on GLP-1 agonists.
0: For decades, investigators have had roadblocks to studying the potential benefits of psychedelic compounds for a range of mental health problems. That's because drugs like LSD, psilocybin, and ibogaine were classified as Schedule 1. Schedule 1 drugs have a high potential for abuse and no approved medical use. Studies must be carried out under the most restrictive conditions. Nonetheless, several studies have suggested that psychedelics may hold promise for post-traumatic stress disorder or severe depression. Last week, President Trump signed an executive order that will remove some of the barriers to studying and using such drugs. In addition, the order provides funding for ibogaine research, which is already underway in Texas. It would also offer a path to ease restrictions on drugs such as MDMA, which has been studied as a treatment for PTSD.
1: Pancreatic cancer is notoriously difficult to treat. 3 out of 4 people die from this malignancy within a year of diagnosis. A phase 1 trial conducted at Memorial Sloan Kettering Cancer Center showed promise for a new treatment. Investigators utilized mRNA technology to activate the immune system against pancreatic cancer. Findings from this trial were presented at the annual meeting of the American Association for Cancer Research. People who mounted a response to the vaccine have lived years longer than expected. A stage 2 clinical trial is underway. If the results hold up, this could become a game changer for this deadly disease.
0: Parkinson's disease is thought of as a neurological condition, but new research on the gut microbiome may allow doctors to diagnose it much earlier than they currently do. The disease has become more common over the past few decades. Brain damage, which starts in the substantia nigra, leads to problems with balance, movement, and even memory. Scientists at University College London compared microbiomes of patients with Parkinson's disease, people with a gene that predisposes them to the disease, and healthy people serving as a control group. More than a quarter of the gut microbes identified were different in abundance in patients and in people at risk for Parkinson's disease. The researchers corroborated these changes, and that's the health news from the People's Pharmacy this week. Welcome to the People's Pharmacy.

0: Pharmacy. I'm Terry Graydon.
1: And I'm Joe Graydon. Do you have an exercise habit? Most of us know that physical activity is essential for good health, but so many things get in the way. Family obligations, work pressure, or bad weather can interfere with good intentions. Then we feel guilty for skipping a workout.
0: Feeling guilty won't build muscle or improve our exercise capacity, though. Instead, let's learn how we can get off the couch, move our bodies, and start to love exercise. So if we miss a session, we feel disappointed and figure out how to make it up. The latest discoveries on the health benefits of exercise may offer the incentives you're looking for.
1: To learn more about this, we turn to Dr. Claudio Battaglini, professor in the Department of Exercise and Sports Science at the University of North Carolina at Chapel Hill. He is director emeritus of the Get Real and Heal Breast Cancer Research Program and co-director of the Exercise Oncology Research Laboratory.
0: Welcome back to the People's Pharmacy, Dr. Claudio Battaglini.
2: Thank you very much. I'm very happy to be here.
1: Dr. Battaglini, it is such a joy to see you. And I think the most important question that I could possibly ask has to do with the many benefits of exercise. We know you're an exercise enthusiast for all kinds of things. But the most recent study comes from the Cochrane Collaboration. This is one of the world's most rigorous analysis of research. And they found, I think to my astonishment, and maybe to theirs as well, that exercise is about as good as pharmaceuticals and psychotherapy in dealing with depression. How can that be?
2: Yeah, it was very encouraging to read the paper and discover the findings and the very strict analysis and compilation of findings throughout the years. They did a very good job, in my opinion, on that manuscript. And I'm not surprised.
1: Really?
2: Being an exercise guy for many years in using exercise as a therapy to treat clinical conditions, you know, I see the impact of exercise in multiple outcomes, including depression. So by any means, I am a psychometric guy. I'm not a psychosocial scientist, although I have used many, you know, psychometric measurements, including depression, you know, in evaluating the effects of exercise on depression symptoms in cancer patients, for example. We use a variety of different instruments and across the board. I wrote a review in about 10 years ago incorporating every study looking at the effects of exercise in cancer patients, and unanimously, okay, the results on improving depression symptoms was across the board. So it was a very good reading. I was very excited to look how strict the review was and the effects of exercise in comparison to other treatments for depression.
0: Dr. Battaglini, do we have any idea how exercise is able to ease depression?
2: Yeah, the mechanism is not as simple as it sounds, right? But in my opinion, I think in my specialty using these measurements in cancer, I'm going to speak mostly of cancer because that's what I have done, and I can talk in general as well, but mostly cancer, is the fact that not only the exercise make of patients feel better, but it gives them a sense of control back into their lives. And I think that's very important. So if you think about, if you're taking something from you that you're used to, your freedom or your ability to make decisions, you know, how does that impact your psyche, right? And in cancer, when you get diagnosed with the disease, it's a huge shock. Suddenly, you are at the mercy of the physicians, nurse, scheduling. Your life is flipped upside down. So no wonder the terrible psychological, negative impact psychologically that have to you, which leads you to experience, you know, sadness, some times of uncertainty. I think all of those factors combined, you know, help the development of that depression. But the mechanism, I can tell you, I'm not very versatile on that.
1: Here's something that you might be able to share, and that has to do with a story, because that's how we all learn. And you have dealt now with a great number of cancer patients, some of whom are incredibly stressed out. Many, if not most, are. But in addition, some may also find themselves depressed and overwhelmed. Can you think of one person that you can recall in all of the time that you've spent with these folks, how exercise has improved their outlook as well as their physical well-being?
2: Oh, absolutely. I can give you hundreds of examples.
0: Just one.
2: Yeah. So, patients coming in into our program, right, at UNC, the Get Real Heal program, sometimes they came very down, very defeated, because the diagnosis, mm-hmm. as you know, it's a bomb, right? I mean, nobody wants to be diagnosed with cancer. The uncertainty, and then the treatments, they're so harsh in many physiological systems. Not only you are fatigued, but you are hurting, depending on the types of treatment, and that level of uncertainty. A lot of times, I recall this patient actually coming in very quiet, you know, and I'm trying to bright her day. I'm trying to tell jokes. I'm trying to tell her everything's going to be okay, you know, and it was very tough to get her to really believe and enjoy, you know, the new phase of her cancer journey. And the first week was tough, you know, because I tried to play, I tried to go outside, I tried to create an environment where she would enjoy more than usual, right? And it was difficult, very difficult, one of the toughest patients I ever had, right? And then on the second week, she started to open up a little bit more. And I believe because some of the effects of exercise already, you know, in reducing the levels of fatigue, she was a little bit more energized, she was a little bit more perky, hey, how you doing? And I'm like, oh, okay. Hello. So, and after a while, oh my goodness, she was totally in charge again and happy and talkative. So, you know, and I've seen many times cases like that, you know, where the person is down and there's this huge level of uncertainty and you are afraid, you know, of dying from the disease. It's such an uncertain disease, right? And suddenly the exercise gave them some hope, gave them something to look up to. To kind of substantiate what I just said here, if you look at the level of adherence to our program, it was extremely high.
1: In other words, people love doing it and they keep doing
2: it. They keep doing it. And they're happier. And I measure fatigue psychometrically with some of my colleagues at UNC that were specialized on that. And across the board, we saw significant improvements in depression on those patients.
0: It's impressive that you say the level of adherence was high, because very often if you talk to doctors or researchers about, yes, everybody knows physical activity is good for us. We should all be physically active, and yet many of us, maybe most of us, are not. So we're not adhering to what we know, and yet your cancer patients were. How did you manage that?
2: And Terry, this is $1 million question, right? Overall, in a general population, why people don't engage and sustain that levels of physical activity that are beneficial to them over time. But in cancer, what I can tell you is that as soon as we start exercising, they start feeling better very quickly. You know, and I don't know physiologically if we even have, if we don't have the time to have made any drastic change in their physiology by exercising them for a week or two. I don't think it's the pure physiology that is changing so drastically so fast, right? It doesn't make much sense. But psychologically, it might be that 1 or 2 weeks of moving, feeling a little bit better, they appears to be less fatigued. Maybe that fatigue comes from a lot of stress that they're undergoing. You know, that brings them back. Because, you know, it's almost like a drug, right? You like it, and you're going to continue to come back for it. I don't know, because I don't use drugs, but that's what I hear from. For them, they come to the center, they exercise, they feel better, they want more.
1: So, Dr. Badalini, exercise is good for the brain. We know it can reduce the risk of dementia. We now know that it also is important against depression. And you've described your work with a lot of cancer patients. Does exercise reduce the risk of getting cancer? Does it reduce the risk of a recurrence of the cancer? How does it impact cancer survival?
2: We have studied this for a long time. There are a lot of different biological mechanisms that help us explain why exercise may prevent the development of cancer first. Okay, and very similar mechanisms are also, after you get cancer, preventing you from recur from the disease. There's and every cancer is very specific to different types of those mechanisms, right? I'll give you a very simple example. For example, high percentages of body fat, you know, has been associated with the development of cancer. So if you exercise and you're losing percent body fat, you know, you are reducing the exposure because fat cells also produce estrogen. Most of the breast cancer types of tumors are estrogen positive. So that's one of the ways that potentially explains. But there are many biological mechanisms.
1: It seems like if exercise is so valuable for depression, for other states of mind, and against cancer, not to mention heart disease and goodness knows how many other conditions that afflict us, it should be paid for by insurance.
2: Without a doubt. You know, I still, in the world of cancer, which is my world, we keep fighting to demonstrate, you know, as we talked about in my last visit here, that study that showed colorectal cancer patients being on exercise had the same benefits of those that were undergoing chemotherapy. It's an important, you know, to be observed, be recognized. So, but I agree with you. We should provide cancer patients with exercise as part of treatment.
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1: After the break, Dr. Battaglini will help us understand the role of coaching as we learn to embrace exercise.
0: How does coaching work in the cancer center?
1: Dr. Battaglini listened to the patients and learned about the value of groups meeting for scheduled exercise.
0: We'll also talk with Dr. Jordan Metzel, a widely recognized sports medicine physician and author. 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

0: Welcome back to The People's Pharmacy. I'm Joe Graydon.
1: And I'm Terry Graydon. 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
1: Today we're talking about the amazing health benefits of exercise. It appears to be just about as effective as antidepressant medications against depression, and it has powerful anti-cancer activity. How can people motivate themselves to get moving?
0: Our guest is Dr. Claudio Battaglini, professor of exercise and sports science at the University of North Carolina at Chapel Hill. He is also director emeritus of the Get Real and Heal Breast Cancer Research Program and co-director of the Exercise Oncology Research Laboratory.
1: Dr. Battaglini, as we know, many people are aware, intellectually, they know that they should be moving their bodies, but perhaps they don't know exactly how. Perhaps they know why, but they don't really have that motivation. So can you help us understand the role of coaching?
2: No, I think it's a very important role, to be honest, and also have friends there are regular exercisers and bring you into their routines slowly. I think having someone that you can share that experience together go long ways. You know, there's a sense of accountability. So if you don't show up for the exercise, your friend or your coach are going to be calling you. That aspect, I think it's also very important. In creating this social network, okay, of friends that exercise and being part of that, it appears to be very beneficial, allowing people to retain and maintain that physical activity levels or participation in an exercise for a long periods of time. So I think it's very important, you know, to have that, not only for the knowledge that the person can pass to you and start you in the right way into the exercise without pushing too hard or taking into account all the limitations, taking into account about things that you like to do versus things that you don't like to do.
1: And you know, maybe checking your technique.
2: Correct. Oh, yeah. And set you up for success in the exercise.
0: You know? So how does this work at a cancer center like yours? Because I'm guessing that the idea of a health coach and a team process where not just one, but maybe several people get together and exercise together. You've talked in the past about breast cancer patients. Tell us a little bit more about the importance of the social interaction along with the exercise.
2: Oh, so, well, first and foremost, for each patient, right, that they enroll in our program, the Get Real and Heal program, or any exercise program devised for cancer patients, there's a whole process of learning about the patients, not only the medical history, the physical issues that we have to address in designing an exercise prescription, but also questionnaire, lifestyle questionnaires that allows us to identify things that they like to do versus things that they don't. And we try to take all of that into consideration, right? And on top of that, for certain cancer types, for example, breast cancer, women that end up being diagnosed with breast cancer, we learned throughout the years that being on a community of people together is extremely important to them. That's why we went from 101 exercise sessions with a trainer, one of our students, to group workouts. And they were very, very happy that they were able to communicate among themselves. They have issues that they don't want to share with us. I think I mentioned previously that we learned that, right? We had a program that was on a 101 basis first. And when you start reading the results of the exit interview and they graduate from the program, they said, we love it. It's amazing. But we never met the other patients. We never had a chance to talk to them. So perhaps creating a group allows us to get out our concerns, allows us to share issues that we have and learn how they're dealing with the issues. Because certain issues are very personal. Certain issues they don't want to share with me, you know, and when we learn that, we implement this group exercise workouts. It's fantastic. they're happy, they're coming, they're looking forward to see each other. They have the sense of accountability. When somebody doesn't show up, they're picking up the phone, hey, why didn't you come? All of that, I believe, that helps with that adherence, the high adherence that we have seen throughout the years in our program.
0: Dr. Bartolini, one of the challenges of exercise, especially as people start getting older, is injury. And once you've had an injury, you may be a little reluctant to get back on the horse, so to speak, whether it's just running or walking or swimming or whatever your particular favorite exercise may be. So, as someone who has observed a lot of people, especially older people who are dealing with other health conditions, how do you help people get back on the horse, metaphorically speaking, to be able to resume an exercise program and then to make physical activity a part of their routine every day?
2: Excellent. Well, as a matter of fact, I'm teaching a course on clinical exercise physiology currently, and my students have done a tremendous amount of work looking at the literature and brought us the latest and greatest of exercise with geriatric patients. And one of the things that we talked a lot about based on guidelines too, you know, is the implementation of exercise that prepare them for exercising. So, you know, sometimes balance becomes an issue as you get older. You know, you're weakened, your limbs and your balance control is not the same. And that's possibly recipe for disaster, right? That's where a lot of injuries end up occurring from falls and muscle strains and things like that. So, you know, basically some of the current recommendations incorporate some, you know, training for balance, for improving proprioception, you know, before you start getting into the real exercise and start getting them to achieve whatever level of, you know, physical activity and physiological responses that we're looking for them. So I think the whole process of understanding them well, take a look at the medical history well, get consent from the physician, learn from the physician, what are the issues that I need to take care of here, first and foremost. You know, that allows us to prescribe the exercise in a manner that will be safer, and not only that, will be more efficient, you know, to understand, okay, where can we go, where can we shouldn't go there yet, we're not ready for this, and implement this exercise, you know, step by step instead of going right into it. So I think this is extremely important to follow the guidelines and you know, prepare the person to exercising in a different level later on. But there's some steps that I think we need to follow. And those have been, you know, very important for people to lose their fear of exercising, get adapted to exercise. And I'm confident that when you do that in the correct way, the retention, you know, the longevity of this person participating in exercise is greater.
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2: Well, thank you so much for having me. I love being here with y'all.
1: You've been listening to Dr. Claudio Bartolini, professor of exercise and sports science at UNC Chapel Hill, where he is also co-director of the Exercise Oncology Research Laboratory.
0: We turn now to Dr. Jordan Metzl. He is a fitness instructor, an author, and a sports medicine physician who practices at the Hospital for Special Surgery in New York City. His new book is Push: Unlock the Science of Fitness Motivation to Embrace Health and Longevity.
1: Welcome back to the People's Pharmacy, Dr. Jordan Metzl.
3: I am so happy to be back with you. It's a pleasure to speak with you again. It's been too long.
0: You bet. And we are really looking forward to talking to you, especially about your new book, Push. And we'll get to that in a moment. But first, Dr. Metzl, I have a confession to make. People, you know, they ask us a lot of times, well, what's the single most important thing I can do for good health? And I bet you get that question a lot as well. And we always say, numero uno, exercise, exercise, exercise, in the morning when you rise, or in the afternoon, or in the evening, whenever, just exercise.
1: Just keep moving.
0: Keep your body moving. And we just talked to Dr. Claudio Bartolini about the power of exercise as kind of like an antidepressant, almost as good as the medications, also to prevent Alzheimer's disease. So many things exercise can do.
1: So, Dr. Metzl, I think a lot of people know this, but they don't necessarily do it. How can we get them to push themselves off the couch and actually start moving?
3: Well, that's a great segue into talking about motivation. And as you know, I was on your show maybe 15 years ago talking about my book at that time, The Exercise Cure, which looked at the science of exercise as medicine, which really looked at a number of the scientific studies that had been done at that point on exercise and the effects of exercise across the entire system, many systems of the body, and exercise as medicine. That led to the creation of one of the first seminars we started now 10 years ago at Cornell to teach the second year med students about prescribing the medicine of exercise. Because the idea was that if we don't teach our doctors of the future how to talk to their patients in whatever specialty they end up in about the medicine of exercise, we're not doing a very good job preparing them to think about preventive health, whether they become a psychiatrist or a gastroenterologist or a neurologist or a cardiologist. We have now great evidence on the role of exercise for preventive health.
0: Well, I am so, but Dr. Metzl, I am so excited to hear that you were at the forefront of training healthcare professionals that exercise is critical. You know, and yet, quite candidly, a lot of healthcare professionals will tell people, well, eat a well-balanced diet and exercise, end of story. You know, and the patient leaves the office going, yeah, I've heard that a dozen times, maybe 50. And it still doesn't help me get off the couch. So how do you help that process to get really moving?
3: That's exactly right. So that led to where we are now, which is thinking about motivation, because I tell people a lot of things, as many doctors do. But how do we get them to follow through? How do, in my world as a sports medicine doctor, how do I get people to be consistent with their exercise? And so that's the idea of PUSH, is trying to really understand the science of motivation and fitness motivation. And the reason I think that's so important is because I view exercise as the most ubiquitous, effective preventive health drug that works for every single person around the world, rich or poor, young or old, has 100% efficacy and zero side effects. And there's no drug like that at all. So how do we motivate people? And I think the clues are different for each person. When I look at motivation and the science of motivation, it's different than putting up an x-ray and showing somebody they have arthritis in their knee. The x-ray just shows an arthritic knee and you can show them, here is your arthritis. But how do you assess motivation? I had it. I used to have it. I want it. I want more of it. It's gone out the window. What are the ways to evaluate that? So what I tried to do is to look at the ways that we assess motivation and, more importantly, how we can empower people to evaluate and maximize their own motivational health. Because the best advice in the world doesn't mean squat if you're not going to do it. And so I start actually the book with two quotes, one by Gandhi: you must be the change you wish to see. If you want to have change, you must see it and be it. And then a quote by me, somewhat crude, but commit to getting off your ass. Like, you have to basically commit to getting off that couch. If you're not doing it and making it happen, it's not going to happen. And those two things together are the foundation of understanding motivational science. You must visualize it and you have to do it.
1: Well, Dr. Metzl, how do you assess motivation?
3: Well, when I was looking at PUSH to try and think about a motivational scale, I was looking for different validated models. We have all kinds of scales in medicine. So for example, if your knee is sore, we have a number of different research tools we use to look at how do you evaluate your knee pain? How do you grade it? Is it better, worse, the same? We can look at x-rays and grade the arthritis. When it comes to motivation, we really don't have much in the way of validated scales. And so I tried to put together several different metrics to give people a motivational score they could give themselves. And much like if they were getting a blood pressure reading or something, you know, of their own health, blood pressure is only valuable if you compare it to where it's going to be, you know, where it was a month ago and where it's going to be 3 months from now. So it's basically an idea of giving yourself, adding up your behavioral tendencies, giving yourself a motivational score, and then comparing to where you are 3 months, 6 months. And so I've put that inside PUSH, basically a self-test to kind of get an idea of where your motivation is. But, you know, if you're motivated, you're excited about getting out, you're excited about moving, you're excited about doing things. If you're not motivated, you know, the couch is much more appealing, and you lose all these terrific health benefits from moving, whether you are an 87-year-old grandmother who wants to walk around the block, or you're a 20-year-old who wants to run a 5K, or anybody in between. You know, the key for motivation is it applies to everybody, and how you can learn to harness your own is really important.
0: Well, Dr. Metzl, let me just get personal for a moment, if I may. when my friends call me up and say, hey, how about a tennis match on Thursday at 2 p.m., and let's say it's Monday, I look forward to that tennis match almost as soon as I hang up the phone. It's like, oh, yeah, I can hardly wait. And as it gets closer and closer, I get more and more excited. And if it starts to rain, I get really, really disappointed. But, you know, it's like I get to hang out with my friends and I get to play a game that I absolutely love. And when our dog starts wagging her tail and she wants to go for a walk, I get excited about that, too. But if you said to me, hey, Joe, how would you like to lift some weights this afternoon? I'll go, oh, do I have to? There's a big difference in the kinds of exercise. How do people find out what really turns them on?
3: Well, Joe, you have raised a number of great points that I really try and go through. And one of the main is when it comes to consistency, the holy grail of fitness is compliance. And the holy grail of compliance is fun. And so people need to be smiling. I really introduce and push a concept that comes out of, there's a wonderful school, which is a combined school with Wharton, the business school, and Penn Med School called the Center for Behavioral Economics. And what they do is they look at the things that make people alter their behaviors. And surprisingly, it's very little changes that can really change your behavior profile and your motivation. And so the concept is what's called lowering your cost to act, meaning I'm going to take what I know is my goal. I want Joe to be more active, and I'm going to make the cost to act something where the default is not sit on the couch. The default is make Joe go be active. And so what are the things that can make a difference? Well, definitely fun is a huge factor. Making plans in advance, community, being part of a group, prepaying sessions with a personal trainer, finding a gym on the way home, getting new exercise clothes that you're excited about. You know, everybody has a different trigger, but you definitely hit on a couple, which is basically I'm part of a community and I love tennis. And those are two great ones to try. And what you're doing is lowering your cost to act. When I started writing Push, I thought there were people that were motivated and unmotivated. As I've finished this book and interviewed a whole number of my patients, I've come to understand that everybody's motivated, the people who are consistently motivated have figured out how to lower their cost to act and make their desired outcome part of their lifestyle. And that's the formula for success.
1: You're listening to Dr. Jordan Metzl. He is an internationally recognized sports medicine physician. Dr. Metzl is also a fitness instructor who founded the first physician-led online fitness community, Iron Strength. It has more than 50,000 members. In addition, he's an author. His latest book is Push: Unlock the Science of Fitness Motivation to Embrace Health and Longevity.
0: After the break, you'll get a bit more explanation of the concept of cost to act.
1: We'll also find out about unhealthy motivation and what role that plays.
0: Dr. Metzl perceives push as a positive verb, but there are some folks who dig in their heels if you push.
1: We know a few of them. How can you make it a positive call to action instead of eliciting resistance?
0: In summary, you'll hear why exercise is so critical and how we can remain motivated to move.

0: Welcome back to The People's Pharmacy. I'm Joe Graydon.
1: And I'm Terry Graydon. Here at The People's Pharmacy, we wish more physicians would write exercise prescriptions, not just for cardiac rehab, although that is important. We would like to see more healthcare providers prescribing exercise for conditions like depression, cancer, and osteoporosis. If insurance companies would pay for health coaching and gym memberships, they might save a lot of money down the road.
0: We're talking today with a physician and exercise enthusiast. Dr. Jordan Metzl, M-E-T-Z-L, is a fitness instructor, an author, and a sports medicine physician who practices at the Hospital for Special Surgery in New York City. His new book is Push, Unlock the Science of Fitness Motivation to Embrace Health and Longevity.
1: Dr. Metzl, you just mentioned the cost to act, and I'm wondering if you could explain that just a little bit more. How do we figure out what makes someone more likely to act rather than not to act?
2: Yeah, well, that it really is the crux of what Push is about, because I think people can learn to understand and harness and maximize their own motivation through the way they set up their activities. Much like if you want your kindergartner to do well in school, they may get like a little gold star on a piece of paper that goes on the fridge, and their objective is to get that gold star. So by sitting quietly, they'll get the gold star. So their behavior that you want is, I want them to be quiet in kindergarten. Their objective is, I want to get the gold star. But by giving the gold star, you basically change their behavior pattern. And so the idea of lowering your cost to act is exactly that. I want to be more active, Terry. So what does Terry do to be more active? Well, Terry loves Pilates, or Terry loves yoga, or Terry has
1: some
2: friends.
1: Terry loves karate.
0: Terry is black belt and a sensei in karate. So
2: Terry loves karate. So Terry loves karate. She likes the community of karate. She likes what it makes her feel like. And so by Terry joining a karate, a karate club. By Terry joining a karate club, she has a community. She has something she likes to do. She has goals, different kind of targets along the way. She wants to move up in her different belts, and so she's able to do that. And so there are all these whole host of things that are built into lowering Terry's cost to act. And so the concept is, what are the things that will get any listener out and being more active? And the answer is that they need to start thinking about, you know, I'm part of a community. Can I join a community? It becomes more difficult as our world gets more segmented, and B, as people get older, it becomes more challenging. So you have to look a little extra, but it's definitely possible to do. And what you're looking for are ways to find things you like to do. And then you want to think about, you know, what are the activities that will bring you the best balance? And so I'm a big believer in strengthening. In the back of Push, I have a whole series of exercises that people can do to maximize their mobility and their strength. That's really important to maintain your functionality across your lifespan. And these are all targeted at improving your health span, meaning giving you the maximum health across the spectrum of your life.
0: Dr. Metzl, what about unhealthy motivation? You talk a bit about healthy versus unhealthy. And I remember watching people out running on the road, sucking up fumes, looking really grim early in the morning as if they are being tortured. So they may be doing it because they think it's good for them, but they don't look like they're having fun. So help me understand better the healthy versus unhealthy motivation story.
2: Sure, Joe. So I think the key with that is, so for example, in addition to my sports medicine practice, I run a big fitness community. I think I was just starting that when I was talking to you guys 10, 15 years ago. We now have about 57,000 people in our community, and we do free classes. We have almost 30 classes a year. And last year, we got almost 15,000 people up and moving around. And I've learned a lot that I put into Push about, those combination of my world as a doctor and as an athlete myself and as a fitness instructor. And so one of the challenges in my fitness classes was I wanted people to do a reverse plank. So plank, everybody knows, or many know, you kind of get on your elbows and your toes and hold it for a minute or 2 minutes if you can, and it's a great way to build core strength. Reverse plank is like a crab, the kind of the crab walk position. And some people may find that to be fun. Many people don't. And so I then had the idea, I want people to do this maneuver but I want to make it fun, which is tough to do. So I brought about 75 balloons to my class. Usually we have about 60 plus people that show up at 6 a.m. in Central Park. And at the end of the class, I had everybody take a balloon and they blew up their balloon. And the goal was to keep your balloon in the air and your butt off the ground. And it went from being the miserable minute to people were, and the last balloon in the air basically won a cheap hat that I got in Chinatown that said King on the front. And so to win the King hat, you had to be the last balloon in the air. And all of a sudden, in this one maneuver, we had a whole kind of fun, friendly competition of people trying to keep their balloon in the air. And the winning guy had his balloon up for like almost 5 minutes and everyone was around cheering. And it totally took this exercise that was not fun and made it fun. And so one of the things I really like to kind of emphasize when I talk about fitness compliance and motivation around lowering your cost to act is making sure you're fun. And I think one of the keys to that is making sure you're smiling to kind of get into this idea of healthy motivational activity. And we have great evidence on the importance of fun and exercise compliance over your lifespan.
0: Dr. Metzl, we have learned over the last 30, 40, almost 50 years that if we want people to truly understand a particular behavior or a particular approach, it's best to tell a story. That's how medical students learn, and it's certainly how our listeners learn. Can you tell us about Alice and her story, please?
2: It's my pleasure. So I started PUSH with the idea of someone like Alice, and Alice is a real person, though different name. When I researched PUSH and started thinking about motivation, I looked no further than my exercise classes and my practice. And so I got to pick out different patients who really illustrated some of the concepts I wanted to talk about. And I start the introduction, both in the written and in my audiobook, with the story of Alice, who Alice in her late 60s, and she was a college professor tenured here in New York. And she had a breast cancer diagnosis and lost her husband in a 2-year period of time. And so by the time she got to her late 60s, she was a widow and was kind of in the late stages of her breast cancer treatment and really went through a profound depression, according to her. And then she basically decided, and she was kind of really feeling rock bottom, and she decided to go out for a walk. And she noticed she went out for a walk and she felt a little better. And then she went out for a walk the next day. And then she went out for a slow jog and then another jog the next day. And then at age 70, her depression was basically more under control. And she ran her first marathon at age 70. By the time she showed up with me in my office with some achy knees, we did injections of different kinds of lubricants to make her knees feel better. I've been seeing her for about 12, 13 years. She's now in her mid 80s. She's run 14 marathons.
0: Wow.
2: And she teaches a kettlebell class for people 80 years plus. And that kind of story, that kind of understanding motivation for her was a lot about harnessing the power of movement. In your first segment, you talked about exercise for emotional and psychological health. And it is exactly the story of Alice, that if she had not gone out and started moving and moving a little more, she never would have harnessed that power. And people, other medical professionals may have put her on medications and drugs, which have a number of really painful and, you know, problematic side effects, but exercise works for every single person. And so I don't want to sound like I'm proselytizing exercise, but I'm proselytizing exercise. I deeply believe in the power of this as a baseline medication that people should take no matter what issue they're dealing with as part of their treatment.
3: Dr. Metzl, I want to ask you about PUSH, because you make the point in the book that you want people to perceive this as a positive type of verb. And what we have sometimes seen is we know a few people who, if you push them, they dig their heels in and it will be impossible to get them to move or change what they're doing. So how do you make PUSH positive rather than have it elicit resistance?
2: Exactly. And I, you know, I thought about, should I call it pull instead of push? But I like the idea of PUSH. And in PUSH, I really see pushing as essential to the message I'm trying to give, that I want people to learn to push themselves mentally, meaning overcoming whatever obstacle is in their way, be it getting off the couch or having a specific goal or getting their black belt in karate. So there is a mental piece of that. There's a physical piece where I want people to be comfortable being a little bit uncomfortable. That if you're not a little bit uncomfortable, you're generally not doing it hard enough. And that I want them to learn to push themselves physiologically, meaning we increasingly, and I have a lot of evidence in the book on the science of intensity. And there's two kinds of intensity. There's what's called high intensity interval training or short bursts of exercise activity, things like sprinting or burpees, which is great for some people. But then there's other things which is called VILPA, variable intermittent lifestyle physical activity, or variable intense lifestyle physical activity, or VILPA. And the idea of VILPA is that you're just getting your heart rate up through everyday things like taking the stairs or doing air squats or things which will get your heart rate up, which also has a lot of tremendous health benefits. So I want people to think about push as an idea to learn to push themselves mentally, physically, and physiologically, all have a lot of merit. But I want them to be comfortable getting off their behind. That's the starting point. And so I want people to understand it, and then I want them to internalize it, and then I want them to do it.
0: Just to go a little further down that path, Dr. Metzl, you talk about the three ingredients of healthy motivation: knowledge, emotion, and belief, and how they intertwine in your brain to get you moving. I wonder if you can maybe make that a little more specific.
2: It's my pleasure.
0: Help people
2: yeah.
0: understand how to intertwine those three things: knowledge, emotion, and belief.
2: My absolute pleasure. Yeah. So knowledge was basically my first book. That was, you know, the exercise cure. And that was the knowledge that exercise is great for my health. And yet many people kind of know that, and it's difficult unless you've been like living under a rock the last 15 years, you've been besieged by some information, someplace, somehow, some way, that exercise is great for your health. So I know it's good for me to do. Emotion, I have the emotional sensation that it's something that I want to do and keep doing. And there's a strong emotional response. Joe, when I heard you talk about your tennis, Terry, when I heard you talk about your karate, the one thing that struck me is you were both very excited about it. And so there's an emotional component to that, which is essential for people continuing to do what they want to do. And then lastly, there's belief. Terry is somebody that's been, I don't know how old Terry is, but someone in Terry's age group shouldn't be doing karate. You know what? That's a bunch of BS.
3: Exactly right.
2: That's a bunch of BS. I believe I can do it because I'm Terry and I'm a black belt and you can kiss off. Joe's going to pull his muscle playing tennis. No, that's a bunch of BS. Joe loves playing tennis. So there's a belief that that's something I can do, which is the kind of, so knowledge, I know I should do it. Emotion, I feel like I want to do it. And then belief, I believe I can do it. And those are three very important ingredients to a successful motivational profile for people.
3: Now, Dr. Metzl, you just mentioned pulling a muscle or possibly twisting an ankle. How do you minimize injury? Because that's something that people are sometimes concerned about.
0: And it will interfere with exercise.
3: Absolutely.
2: Yeah, well, I want people to really think about it. And during my day job, I take care of people's aches and pains all day long and get them moving around, whatever their problem is. And so that's what I do during the day. Actually, my first book, Athlete's Book of Home Remedies, was about how to fix your ache. I think it's how we first started talking about fixing your aches and pains. So what I try and differentiate is pain that's healthy is it's a little bit achy, but it's not changing how I move. Versus pain that's unhealthy. I am limping because my knee hurts so much, it's changing how I move. So healthy pain, a little bit of uncomfortableness versus unhealthy pain, it's actually changing my movement mechanic. You want to look for unhealthy pain. And then, you know, the second piece is that everybody can work on their baseline strength and that, you know, in order to push yourself, which I want you to do, you have to really maximize your skeletal muscle strength and mass. And so, unfortunately, the further we are from 20 years old, the faster we lose muscle and strength. And so by the time we get to 60, we're losing almost 10% of our skeletal muscle mass per decade of life. And so what that means is that we get this unhealthy curve of loss of skeletal muscle, loss of mobility. And muscle is incredibly important for several reasons. First of all, it helps us move and it offloads our achy knees and backs and hips. But in addition, muscle is our biggest reservoir for glucose in the form of glycogen, which helps glucose homeostasis in our body, which helps us basically process the foods and things we take in during the day. It's very important for us. And so basically muscle has a number of important functions. It also secretes myokines, which are linked to a whole host of diseases and disease prevention around the body. So learning to build and maintain muscle isn't only about movement. It's a lot about your metabolic health as well.
0: We have just a minute left, Dr. Metzl. If you had to sum up your life work and your passion, tell us why exercise is so critical and how we can start maintaining our exercise plan and remain motivated.
2: Well, push is a lifelong nod to the things that really get me out of bed every morning. That I love moving. I love moving for myself. I love moving for my patients, community. And I've dedicated this book to the memory of my incredible dad, who at age almost 90 passed away. He was a pediatrician who took care of so many thousands of kids in my hometown of Kansas City. And he was always looking to get people to move and be healthy. And he taught me how to push myself. And in turn, I'm hopefully teaching my patients and community about the message of push and why I want you to be comfortable pushing yourself for lifelong health and improved health span.
3: Dr. Jordan Metzl, thank you so much for talking with us on the People's Pharmacy today.
2: I love speaking with you guys. My pleasure.
3: You've been listening to Dr. Jordan Metzl, an internationally recognized sports medicine physician. He practices at the Hospital for Special Surgery in New York City. Dr. Metzl is also a fitness instructor who founded the first physician-led online fitness community, Iron Strength. It has more than 50,000 members. In addition, he's an author whose latest book is Push, Unlock the Science of Fitness Motivation to Embrace Health and Longevity. Dr. Metzl has run 40 marathons and completed 14 Ironman competitions.
0: We spoke earlier with Dr. Claudio Battaglini, professor of exercise and sports medicine at the University of North Carolina at Chapel Hill. He's also director emeritus of the Get Real and Heal Breast Cancer Research Program and co-director of the Exercise Oncology Research Laboratory. Dr. Battaglini has also coached athletes at the Olympic level internationally. He's applying knowledge of exercise physiology to give U.S. swimmers an edge in the upcoming 2028 Summer Olympics in Los Angeles. And Terry, what was the title of Dr. Metzl's article in the Washington Post?
3: It was about just 2 minutes a day. And I don't remember the rest of it, but it can make a big difference in preventing chronic conditions. Lynn Siegel produced today's show. Al Wodarski engineered. Dave Graydon edits our interviews. B.J. Lederman composed our theme music.
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0: 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In this week's podcast, you'll learn more from Dr. Battaglini about why insurance covers cardiac rehab but not cancer rehab, the beauty of swimming as an exercise, and where to walk if the weather's no good. Dr. Metzl will describe teaching medical students about the value of exercise. We also discuss how gold stars might work, and Terry makes a confession.
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Good morning. I am Casey Thornton, and you are listening to Sunnyside Up on Tuesday, May 12th, 2026. And I got some great oldies for you this morning. I got the Beach Boys coming up, the Rolling Stones, a double play from the Beatles, and Simon and Garfunkel. Let's get things started off with the Beach Boys on Sunnyside Up. Good morning.

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I am Casey Thornton, and you are listening to Sunnyside Up. 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

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I am Casey Thornton, and you are listening to Sunnyside Up, and here's Simon and Garfunkel on Sunnyside Up. 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

morning. Good morning, KHEN. I am Casey Thornton, and you are listening to Sunnyside Up, and let's check the weather forecast out for today. Today's high, a high of 78, low tonight, 44, and for Wednesday, a high of 75 and a low 46, and for Thursday, a high of 72 and a low 42, and for Friday, a high of 72 and a low 40. Did you know that walking improves mood, relieves stress, strengthens bones, and has a host of other health benefits? Chafee Walks is a volunteer-driven organization that fosters connection through walking for all ages and abilities. 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And here's the Jackson 5 on Sunnyside Up. 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

Good morning, KHGN. I am Casey Thornton, and you are listening to Sunny Side Up. And let's see what's coming up later today here on KHGN. I will be here until 10 a.m. this morning. And coming up after 10, it is the Putumayo Radio Hour. Then coming up at 11, Reggae Music Mix. Then coming up at noon, Democracy Now! With Amy Goodman and Juan Gonzalez. And then coming up at 1, Good For You Wellness. Then followed by Soul Music Mix. Then coming up at 3 this afternoon, The Lineup with DJ Shady. Then coming up at 5, Connecting Frequencies. Then coming up at 6 tonight, After Dinner Mint with Duchess and Royal Wee. Then coming up at 8, Cage Free After Dark with Craig Scott. Then coming up tomorrow morning, wake up with Early Morning Rain with The Rain Man. Then coming up at 8 tomorrow morning, Sunny Side Up with Fred Schubert. And that's right here on KHGN. And I got some more great oldies back to back right here on Sunny Side Up. Good morning.

The 2026 Sun Fest is a youth musical, is a youth music festival held on May 21st and features 8 bands made up of local kids performing at Riverside Park. 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
2: 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Good morning. I am Casey Thornton, and you are listening to Sunny Side Up, hour number two. And coming up this hour, I got Dion and the Belmonts, the Marcells, Barry Mann, and the Jive Five. Let's get things started off with Dion and the Belmonts on Sunny Side Up. Good morning.

Good morning, KHEN. I am Casey Thornton, and you are listening to Sunny Side Up, and here's Barry Mann on Sunny Side Up. Good morning.

darling. Bomb, ba ba bomb, ba bomb, ba bomb, bomb. And my honey, ram a lama ding dong, forever. And when I say dip, dip, dip, dip, dip, dip, you know I mean it from the bottom.

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I am Casey Thornton, and you are listening to Sunny Side Up, and here's Frankie Valli in the Four Seasons on Sunny Side Up. 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

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I am Casey Thornton, and you are listening to Sunnyside Up. And here's Petula Clark by request on Sunnyside Up. 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

0: yeah, because I'm stuck on you. I'm gonna stick like glue. Yeah, yeah, because I'm stuck on you.
1: Good morning, KAGN. I am Casey Thornton, and you are listening to Sunny Side Up and Hear the Four Tops on Sunny Side Up. Good morning.

Good morning, KGN. I am Casey Thornton, and you are listening to Sunny Side Up. That's going to wrap things up for me today. I will be back for the Saturday morning edition of Sunny Side Up. Until then, everybody have a great week. Bye.

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0: Hello, everybody. Welcome to the Putumayo World Music Hour, a musical journey around the globe. I'm Rosalie Howarth.
1: And I'm Dan Storper. Today, we're going to explore the musical journey of one of America's most highly respected recording artists, Paul Simon. His body of work spans 40 years, and he's had dozens of hit songs. Along the way, he's collaborated with musicians from South Africa, South America, the Caribbean, and Louisiana.
0: I recently had the great honor of talking with Paul backstage at the Greek Theater in Berkeley. I told him my first exposure to world music had been the Andean flutes in the Simon and Garfunkel song, El Condor Pasa.
2: Well, I heard those Andean flutes several years earlier than that, before Simon and Garfunkel was a big hit. I was playing by myself. I was living in England, and I was singing mostly around the United Kingdom. But then I began to get offers to play outside, and I was offered a job at a theater in Paris. Los Incas was on the bill, and they played El Condor Pasa, and which I was just transfixed by this. Every night I'd watch it, you know. And at the end of the run, they gave me their album. I fell in love with the album, and I had it for several years. So somewhere during the making of Bridge Over Troubled Water, I thought, that's such a great, so beautiful, the sound of it, and the melody is so beautiful. Of course, it's like probably 300-400 years old. I wrote the song over that melody. That's the first time that I

0: Los Incas, with the distinctive quena, an ancient Andean Indian flute, the zampoña, or panpipes, and the charango, a stringed instrument that's usually made with an armadillo shell. Los Incas were the band that first aroused Paul Simon's interest in world music. I asked Paul how he'd gotten interested in African music, and he told me about an unmarked cassette tape that fell into his hands. His search for more music like it led him to the manager of Johnny Clegg's South African group, Jaluka.
1: And he said, well, do you know a lot about South African music? And I said, no, I don't. And he said, would you like me to send you, a bunch of albums? And I said, yeah, I would love it. And he did. He sent me, 5 or 10 albums, of different

0: kinds of South African music. I mean, there was township jive stuff, and there was Shangaan music, and there was Sotho music. And then I asked him if it was possible to record with any of those bands. But when I got there, Joseph Shabalala came to the studio to meet me, and he brought me a box of their tapes. And I used to listen to them every night and fall asleep with it. You know, I mean, I'd have it on in my earphones, and I'd be just listening to it and just fall asleep with Black Mambazo. So I, you know, became a huge fan of Black Mambazo and wanted to record with them, but I was intimidated to ask. I thought they were so great that they wouldn't possibly want to, you know, record with me.
1: Oh.

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0: That was Ladysmith Black Mambazo with Noma Themba from their Long Walk to Freedom album. We spoke with Paul Simon recently, and he talked about working with several South African musicians to create what would become some of the biggest hits on his Graceland album.
1: Those guys were, they were like country people. They came down from, I don't know where, but out in the bush, you know, and they came in with everybody, the whole family, and, you know, kids running around the studio, and nursing mothers, and, you know, it was a very big family celebration in the studio. And those were the elements that I took from South Africa. My trip there lasted perhaps 10 days. Afterwards, I contacted Ladysmith Black Mambazo and asked if they would like to sing, you know, with me on this album. And they said, to my delight, they said yes, they would. So I made a demo of a song, Homeless. I wrote that song, and I sort of made a demo and sang all the parts in it, like an imitation of Ladysmith Black Mambazo style. They learned it and came in, and we recorded it in Abbey Road in London. And we came to New York and recorded You Can Call Me Al. And then we were all set to release the record and go on Saturday Night Live. And the record company decided to postpone the release till the fall. But we were already set to, you know, to do Saturday Night Live, and everybody was in town. So I said, well, look, everybody's here, Ladysmith Black Mambazo and the whole band and everybody. Let's go into the studio and write another song. And so we did, and the song that we did was Diamonds on the Soles of Her Shoes.
2: She's a rich girl, she don't try to hide it. Diamonds on the soles of her shoes.

0: Paul Simon and the South African musicians who contributed to the recording of Graceland. 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
0: 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I'm Dan Storper.
1: And I'm Rosalie Howarth. I sat backstage with Paul when he toured behind his Surprise album and asked him how he became interested in Brazilian music for his album, The Rhythm of the Saints.
3: That connection came because of two people. One was Eddie Palmieri, who I met in a club in New York. And he was going on about how much he liked Graceland. And he said, you know, look, you know, you're going to have to do another African album. You can't just make one album and then say, okay, now I'm walking away. He said, now you did the South African, and that's about voices and things like that. But you have to go to West Africa to understand about the drums. And eventually, you're going to have to go to Cuba. So I thought that was an idea that immediately appealed to me. But then I got a call from Milton Nascimento, the great singer from Brazil, who asked me if I would do a duet with him. And we were pleased with the collaboration. And afterwards, we're in the parking lot of the studio, and I said, if I come to Brazil, would you help me with finding, you know, musicians? I'm looking for drummers. You know? And he said, yeah, of course. That's how I began tracing the African diaspora of drumming through Brazil instead of immediately going to the Caribbean.

0: That was Spirit of the Voices from the Rhythm of the Saints. Paul spoke recently about his work with West African guitarists and drummers from Brazil.
1: Ray Peary, he came from Mali originally, and the guitar music from Mali is just incredible, you know. And so he brought with him a whole, you know, vocabulary of musical styles and a complete understanding of, you know, what was going on. And Bagidi Kamala, who's with me now, he was in this Sotho group that was called Taue Matsekha, which meant the Lion of Matsekha, I think. But anyway, the song that became Boy in the Bubble, that's Sotho kind of music. You know, it's a very heavy, medium groove thing, which I like. I probably like Sotho music the best. But anyway, the idea of the West African style of guitar with drumming from, you know, South American drumming that came originally from West Africa seemed to me to be a kind of a logical connection to reinvestigate.

0: That was the Afro-Brazilian percussion group Olodum with Venha Meu Amor from their Pela Vida album, and playing with Paul Simon on The Obvious Child from his Rhythm of the Saints album. They're a big part of the lesser-known but equally impressive carnival that takes place in Salvador in the state of Bahia in Brazil.
1: And you know, Dan, Paul is the quintessential New Yorker. In his green room before the show, next to the carved wooden African animals on the coffee table, was a half-finished crossword puzzle from the New York Times, which he fully intended to finish before going on stage.
0: I've always respected the fact that he's never been afraid to be adventurous and collaborate with a wide variety of musicians. On the Graceland album, he worked with Louisiana's Rockin' Doopsie and the Zydeco Twisters. The song is called That Was Your Mother.

0: Paul Simon with Zydeco musician Rockin' Doopsie, one of the eclectic group of musicians on Paul's Graceland CD.
1: Next set, we'll turn the tables and hear what some international musicians have done with Paul Simon's songs. You can find the names of the songs on today's show or previous shows at putumayo.com. 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
0: Paul's music, dating back to the Simon and Garfunkel days, has been an inspiration to singer-songwriters all around the world. And many international artists have covered some of their favorites.
1: Here's Greek musician Vasilis Kazoulis with the Simon and Garfunkel hit, The Boxer.

0: Emmer Kenny from Ireland with a Simon and Garfunkel song from the Parsley Sage Rosemary and Thyme album.
1: That's an adaptation of an ancient English folk song that first captured Paul's imagination during his stay in England as a young man.
0: Ever the innovator, Paul's 2006 release, Surprise, features sonic landscapes by legendary producer and guitarist Brian Eno.
1: I asked him how they went about working together.
2: The way we worked was the album was made over the course of about 2 years. And he worked with me on four different occasions, each one being 5 days. So there were four different periods of 5 days that we did over the course of the 2 years. But in the interim, I mean, I was still always working on one aspect or another. And quite often he'd be, you know, really surprised to find out how the song turned out.
1: And why did he call the album Surprise?
2: I chose it from the bridge of the second song, Everything About It Is a Love Song, which I guess is my favorite little section of the whole album. Make a wish and close your eyes. Surprise, surprise. What I thought about that was that life unspools and we're always surprised. And yet, it's fairly predictable. There's not too many events that are going to occur that you couldn't predict. But when they happen, you know, you're surprised.
1: One of the most popular songs on the album was actually released earlier on the soundtrack to the children's animated film The Wild Thornberrys. I asked Paul how his own daughter, Lulu, inspired the song.
2: Just as, you know, someone's face I imagined when I was writing it, because it's someone who's who I love, you know, so deeply, it made it easier to say very simple and open thoughts about love.

0: Paul Simon with backing vocals by his teenage son, Adrian, on Father and Daughter.
1: He's very proud of his son, who he says got musical genes from both Paul himself and his wife, singer-songwriter Edie Brickell.
2: He's an exceptionally good writer. He's been writing since he's six, but the stuff that he writes now is incredibly powerful. He writes, he plays piano, he plays guitar, he plays a little bit of drums, he sings, he can sing harmony. He's one of those people he got the full DNA from Edie and from me. He's totally music. You know, there's no instrument that he can't pick up and, you know, play, you know, and has total belief in his ability to, you know, to play or understand music, and, you know, has no problem in saying to me, you should have played the, you should have done it like that or something.
1: Nice to know that Paul Simon's teenage son talks back to him, too.
0: Well, Paul Simon is one of the world's most influential musicians and a very thoughtful man as well. His own work is brilliant, but he's not afraid to learn from the musicians of other cultures.
1: He truly is a world citizen and an ambassador of world music. I'm Rosalie Howarth, and along with my co-host Dan Storper, we'd like to thank our producers, Shane Sharkey, Edward Stewart, and Caroline Dix, and most especially you for joining us on the journey. See you next time for the Putumayo World Music Hour. Till then, travel safe.
0: And

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1: Let freedom ring by Tom Morello. He is going to be playing today, Grammy Award-winning artist, activist, and Rock and Roll Hall of Fame inductee at noon at 26 Federal Plaza. They've put out a poster that says, End ICE Abuse Now. He's performing in New York with Bruce Springsteen last night to thousands of people at Madison Square Garden. This is Democracy Now!, democracynow.org, The War and Peace Report. I'm Amy Goodman with Juan Gonzalez. Israel's deported two activists who were violently abducted from a Gaza-bound humanitarian aid flotilla. They were abducted by Israeli forces in international waters last month. The activists were sailing with the Global Samud Flotilla, which was challenging Israel's maritime blockade and trying to deliver humanitarian aid to Palestinians devastated by years of war. Thiago Avila of Brazil and Spanish national Palestinian Saif Abu Keshek were among 175 international activists forced off their aid ships at gunpoint. While most of the activists were released in Crete, Abu Keshek and Avila were taken to Israel for so-called questioning, according to Israeli authorities. Hadil Abu Saleh, an attorney on their legal team, called their detention unlawful and a, quote, sham proceeding with no legal basis intended to punish them for attempting to challenge Israel's illegal blockade on Gaza, unquote. The attorney also said they both faced severe physical abuse by their Israeli captors. The governments of Brazil and Spain, President Lula of Brazil and the Prime Minister of Spain, Pedro Sanchez, condemned Israel's actions and called for the immediate release of their citizens. Israel's foreign ministry accused Abu Keshek and Avila of affiliation with the Popular Conference for Palestinians Abroad, or PCPA, an organization U.S. and Israeli officials have claimed is a front for Hamas. Although no charges were brought against the two men, and they were released and deported on Sunday. This is Thiago Avila speaking to supporters after arriving in Sao Paulo, Brazil.
2: We need to defeat Netanyahu and Donald Trump. We need to defeat the war criminals. We need to defeat the industrial military complex that profits from war, the big tech that wants to control our lives. We need to build a different future for us. And yes, he committed another war crime, but what he did against us is nothing compared to what they do to Palestinians every single day. Once again, we always need to say this. It's not about us individually. It's about a people that has been suffering 8 decades of genocide and ethnic cleansing.
1: That's Brazilian activist Thiago Avila speaking upon his return to Brazil, where his mother, Teresa Regina de Avila Silva, sadly died while her son was in Israeli detention following a long illness. Fellow activist, Spanish national Saif Abu Keshek, also spoke to supporters following his release.
3: I left behind me thousands of Palestinian prisoners, children, women, and men. I am sure that the treatment I face is not compared to the suffering they are going through. The testimonies we hear of their torture, of their violation on a daily basis. We have to continue mobilizing. We cannot forget the Palestinian prisoners.
1: For more, we go now to Turkey, where we are joined by that activist, Saif Abu Keshek. He's a Spanish and Swedish national of Palestinian descent and a member of the Global Samud Flotilla Steering Committee, just released from Israeli detention and deported after being seized by Israeli forces in international waters in April. Saif, thank you so much for being with us. Can you describe your abduction? Can you describe what happened and particularly talk about what happened in Israeli custody in Israel?
4: Thank you. Thank you, Amy. And it's good to hear you again. I didn't expect to be out such an early time. We are used on the continuous violations of Israel and for them to act as they want. So another crime, as Thiago said, has been committed, and we still see the complicity and the impunity that they act with. On the 30th of April, they also all of a sudden, on more than 700 nautical miles away from the shores of Gaza, they have intercepted part of our boats, and they started moving from one boat to another, collected around 175 a participant of Global Simul Flotilla into a prison ship where we were asked to stay inside cargo containers that did not have any conditions. People were violently removed from their ships into the prison ship. Ships were left floating in the sea. One of the ships called Tam Tam. Participants were left inside the ship with a broken engine. Under the danger of drowning, without being provided any help or support, and were rescued by open arms. Then transporting us to the prison ship, people were violently strip searched, handcuffed, and then pushed inside the cargo containers. Then some of us were being picked up slowly. Was very difficult to know what is exactly what's happening, because in the middle of the international waters, me and Thiago were transported into a different military ship and then taken to occupied Palestine. Arrived there on Saturday morning, where the police was waiting for us, and then directly we were taken into the Shabak, which is the Israeli Secret Service, and started interrogation. Until Friday, a few days ago, when we were informed that investigation is being closed and that we will be deported. When they introduced themselves, as the unit that is responsible for investigations around Gaza. I had 8 investigators questioning me on different occasions with their continuous version of story that they have the right to go into 700 nautical miles, that Gaza is not being besieged, that there is no blockade, that there is no genocide, that there is no military occupation, that settlers are normal citizens, even if they move around with guns and they attack people. One of the investigators told me that you should fight against other types of occupation, like, you know, Tenerife. I told him, well, there are no protests in Tenerife. And they said, they killed them all. We tried to do this in Gaza. We only managed to kill 100,000, but we have finished all our bombs. And that's a number that we have managed to kill. We were hearing every day the screams of other Palestinians who were being tortured inside this investigation center all the time, during the day, during the night, deprivation of sleep, transportation to the court. It has been a process to see how Israel is evolving with impunity. I think they are acting in a way that we could expect next interception to be at the shores of Ibiza or at the shores of Mallorca, where there is no limit for the crime that they are willing to take, the risks that they are willing to put people in, just to justify a false accusation that they have nothing to prove, and they don't need even to explain why they are doing this, illegally kidnapping all of us. So what we really have to be concerned of, if we have somebody with a double nationality, that we have seen such a huge mobilization politically, and we have seen the media coverage and the social mobilizations everywhere. Imagine how Palestinians are being treated. Imagine the violations that people from Palestine are receiving. I mean, we heard about packs of dogs that are being trained to rape Palestinian men. Yes.
1: We have 10 seconds.
4: Just to say that the testimonies that we are receiving from the Palestinian prisoners who are being released is nothing compared to the experience that we have. The continuous rape of women, of men, the continuous violations, the administrative detention. This is a government that is acting this way for so long.
1: We have to leave it there. Saif Abukeshek, Spanish and Swedish national of Palestinian origin, speaking to us from Turkey. That does it for our show. We'll be in Austin and Houston this weekend.
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9: 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I'm your host, Alicia McLeod. First, let me give you a little bit of information about my background. I have a bachelor's degree in dietetics, where I learned the anatomy, physiology, and biochemistry of how the human body operates as far as we understand it. Then I found a wonderful master's program in holistic health education. So I went on to get that master's degree. And for years, I've been in my field to one sense or another. And currently, I am the nutritional health coach at Natural Grocers. One of the things I do here at Natural Grocers is my absolute favorite task, you can call it a task, free one-on-one coaching sessions. So this is where I can bring all my education and experience together for people. So before we get started, I need to make a friendly reminder that these discussions are never intended to diagnose, treat, or mitigate diseases. And for your information, supplements as well as foods can interact with medications. So if you are taking prescription medications, do become informed about their possible interactions. So today, I'm going to talk about food allergies and food sensitivities. This may not sound like a very thrilling topic, but actually is quite interesting. Recently, having food sensitivities or allergies seems to become very, very popular. But they're not necessarily just in somebody's imagination. They need to be taken seriously. But do you remember the days where peanut butter and jelly sandwiches were in our lunch boxes going to school? Now peanut butter is banned from all schools. Do you notice that there are all sorts of gluten-free foods available? I mean, all over the place, from gluten-free breads to gluten-free donuts. So why is this happening? Well, let's go into a little bit of what food allergies and sensitivities are. They're really a growing concern for many people. And these reactions to food can cause a multitude of health symptoms. And when we react, some people don't react at all. So there's one way to do it. But when people do react to foods, they may be reacting to a protein or another component of the food. So with breads, it would be gluten, for example, or even an additive found in that food or contaminant, think MSG. So when this happens with regularity, we may say, oh, I'm allergic to that food, or I have gluten intolerance or lactose intolerance or a sensitivity to it. So oftentimes actually the term allergy and sensitivity are used interchangeably. So today I want to help you understand what is going on with these. So first let's define food allergy versus food sensitivity. So an allergy is a bodily response driven by the immune system after we've been exposed to or come in contact with

the most often associated with the typical classic allergy reaction. What happens here is we release histamine, and this is responsible, sets off the swelling and inflammation commonly seen in allergies, such as hives or itchy red eyes, swollen eyes, and all these kind of things. So IgE is one of the biggest allergy immunoglobulins. Then there are other immunoglobulins. They tend to be categorized in the sensitivity, food sensitivity category. So a sensitivity might also be called an intolerance. For example, lactose intolerance. This refers to an undesirable response by the body to a certain food or substance. So food sensitivities can elicit an immediate reaction, or it can be delayed up to 4 days. So you maybe eat something today, and it's 4 days before your body lets you know that there was something wrong about it. So this can have a cumulative effect as well. So this means that small amounts eaten occasionally, we may be okay with that and not have a reaction. But when food is consumed more frequently or in larger quantities than the body can process, than this immune system can deal with, a reaction is more likely to take place. Many people know this. It's like, well, if I eat only occasionally a dairy product, I'm good, but I can't do it day in, day out, 3 meals a day. So sensitivities are much more subtle, and they could definitely vary depending on the overall health of the person affected, but they are no less serious than the classic allergies. They just can be more difficult to figure out what's going on or what the substance may be. So why do either of these problems happen? Well, there's two main ways. Sometimes the digestive system. First of all, sometimes the digestive system just can't break down a compound in the food. As I mentioned, lactose in the milk. We just don't or no longer produce the enzyme, in this case, lactase, to break down this compound. Now, that one's simple. A second, more complicated reason why this might happen is because one can develop a food sensitivity via the very, very complicated immune system. And as I mentioned, with the allergies, it's often the IgE immunoglobulin. With the food sensitivity, it's often the IgG. And this one, when it's released, can cause a myriad of different symptoms. So an example of this food sensitivity where IgG is released is gluten sensitivity. So what happens is a compromised immune system, a compromised gastrointestinal tract, pardon me, is often the root cause of these food sensitivities. So for some reason, maybe our gut microbiome is a little off balance. The bad bacteria and the good bacteria aren't in a good ratio, with more bad than good. And then what happens is the intestinal lining gets compromised. Then what happens is the immune system all along the GI tract, which is where 70% of our immune system is, becomes hypersensitive, hypervigilant. So maybe you knew gluten didn't agree with you, but all of a sudden dairy doesn't agree with you either, nor do eggs, and on and on. So it's really estimated that about half the people in the United States suffer from these very subtle food sensitivities. So as I said, someone who is suffering from a

multitude of minor or serious chronic complaints is often experiencing these food sensitivities. So changes in health, appearance, and personality really can all be due to unsuspected adverse food reactions. Appearance, yes. Health, we understand. Appearance, personality, absolutely. So all these different changes can affect different systems in the body. Your gastrointestinal system. So you can have things happening like gas and bloating, et cetera, et cetera. The urinary tract, you can start having a lot of bladder infections. The immune system, because it's so busy dealing with these food particles that it doesn't like anymore, the immune system can be depleted, and so you might be more susceptible to colds or chronic infections. And then the mind, the mental and emotional aspect. A big one here is brain fog. Can be actually due to food sensitivities. Also anxiety, insomnia, irritability, the list goes on here. You could also have musculoskeletal issues like pain in your joints or muscle pains. Your skin can manifest these food sensitivities in rashes or puffiness or eczema or acne. So it's quite interesting that a simple, shall I call it, a subtle hidden food sensitivity can really be creating a lot of very, very random sounding health issues and mental issues and appearance issues as well. So how might these things develop? How might these reactions to food develop? There are quite a few ways, but I'm going to talk about two big factors here. Number one would be no surprise probably, but it would be a poor diet. So if we are eating a high sugar white flour diet with a lot of fried foods where the fats are damaged, lots of artificial ingredients and colorings and preservatives, these all over time, it's day in, day out, are going to negatively affect that intestinal terrain I mentioned, which is going to encourage the proliferation of those pathogenic yeasts and bacteria. These little guys go on to damage the intestinal lining. And then what happens is because the intestinal lining is compromised, there become sort of gaps between the inside of the intestine and your bloodstream. And what happens is that partially digested food particles, as well as toxins and whatever else, is allowed to go from the intestine into the bloodstream. And so if you think about it this way, voila, this is why things can go out all the way to your skin, to your brain, to your toes, anywhere. So what happens then when all these foreign particles are in the brain, the immune system is going to go on alert. And the symptoms begin occurring in whatever locations they feel like, or whatever the host body, your body, might be where you might be weak. So this is technically, if it's a technical term, it's called leaky gut. It's not literally a leaky gut. It's just a gut that's a little less strong and intact, and it allows things to get through that shouldn't. So constant exposure to the three of the biggest allergens, the wheat, corn, and soy, that are ubiquitous in most processed foods and a lot of restaurant foods, is a big part of this damaging, how a poor diet can lead to food sensitivities or food allergies. Secondly, a big way food reactions develop is chronic stress. So we underestimate the negative effects of stress a lot. So chronic stress actually
It's probably not good on gut health either, because of the nervous system being in fight or flight all the time versus rest and digest. But chronic stress also depletes that IgA. It's an immunoglobulin that is a major player in the defense of the intestinal lining. This one's a good one. It's called secretory IgA, and stress depletes it. So between stress and a poor diet, these two things will make you more susceptible to becoming sensitive to foods or allergic. Lots of other factors can also make the body susceptible. For example, always eating the same foods, day in, day out. My breakfast is always X, Y, and Z. I've been doing it for 50 years. That's not a good thing. We need some variety. Because if you've been doing that food for 50 years, maybe you're 51, boom, all of a sudden, it doesn't make you feel good when you eat that food. A junk food diet, as I mentioned, which is high in the bad foods and low in vegetables and fruits. And then pollution, even not chewing your food adequately, there's a couple dozen different factors that can play into how these food reactions can develop. So there's different types of reactions, basically how they manifest and how we see them in our lives. One is called cyclic. This happens when a little bit of food, but it's a really high allergen food, we can tolerate it at one sitting. But if a large portion is eaten 2 to 3 days in a row, then a reaction occurs. So about 80% of all sensitivities are cyclic like this. Another one is called fixed. This occurs when there are a few substances that will provoke a reaction no matter how infrequently or how much is consumed. This is definitely a permanent food allergy, which is very clear to the person who has it. I know of a woman who was so gluten sensitive. She had such a strong gluten allergy. In fact, it was celiac disease, that even airborne particles of toast that her husband might make would set off a reaction in her. So that's a definite fixed reaction. Then there's also what's called cross reactivity. This is when we are sensitive to one food and then we all of a sudden become sensitive to others. It's very common for people who are sensitive to gluten to maybe immediately or over time become sensitive to milk and to eggs, even to quinoa and rice. So sometimes the little proteins in these foods look close enough to our immune system that it's going to have a reaction. Another interesting thing, so these are the three big types of food sensitivity or allergic reactions. Interesting, though, to me, is that cravings can sometimes indicate a food to which we're actually having a sensitivity or an allergic reaction. Common theory here is as to why this happens is that as part of the inflammatory response of the immune system, our body releases endorphins. So when we eat that food, we get a reward. It feels good. So this is a craving allergy combo. So let's go on to discovering, what we do with these, how we discover them in ourselves. If you don't already know, it does take a bit of motivation and diligence. But I'll tell you, the least expensive way to do it also empowers you to take responsibility over your health, which is what we're all about here, I hope. So it's very important, first of all, first you start with tracking everything that passes your lips other than air, liquids, solids. Is there a processed food that has a bunch of ingredients? Well, write them all out. Also,
track what time you eat the foods, and then also track any symptoms that occur anytime they occur within that day, or if it's whatever day, just track your symptoms. Then you can start to differentiate foods that are fine for you and from foods that aren't working for you. And then you can start removing what I call the biggest offenders from your meal repertoire. Now, honestly, the biggest offender to you may be broccoli. Broccoli has wonderful things in it. It has nothing to do whether broccoli is a good food or a bad food, but for you, it perhaps is an offending food. So you start removing these big offenders. This is where what we call an elimination diet. And you don't have to worry. It's a short-term program as you sleuth out your sensitivities. It could be as short as 14 days long, maybe up to 28 days, depending on your sensitivities. So the goal is to be totally symptom-free for at least a week. So during this time, it's very important. It's a good idea to eliminate the classic offending foods, or the classic foods that tend to be the highest allergens. And they would be dairy, gluten, eggs, corn, and soy. It's also a good idea to eliminate any foods that you eat incessantly, shall I say, and basically the foods you eat on a daily basis. And then plus any foods or drinks that you tend to crave. So see, this, as I mentioned, takes motivation and some diligence, but what does it cost? Nothing, but your a little bit of your time and your attention. Then after you've done this elimination and been symptom free for a good week, this step is called the challenge diet. This is where you start reintroducing foods one at a time. It's where your food diary is very, very, very important. So you select one of your offending foods and really, really track any reactions. So it may occur 10 minutes after you eat it, and it may occur on the third or fourth day after eating it. So for that day, you reintroduce that one food. Really eat as much of it as you like for that day. It's good to eat, you know, eat a little bit of it for breakfast, lunch, and dinner. If you do have a reaction, bingo, you've found one of your big offenders. And so to continue on with the challenge diet, you wait at least 2 days after that first food or subsequent foods before you try another food on your big offender list. So as I said, it's not called a challenge diet for nothing. It really is challenging to do this, but it is completely worth it. So, you know, overall, food sensitivities and food allergies are caused by a lot of things, but also, in my opinion, a lot of them there is hope. Let me put it that way. There is hope to undo this, because once you remove the offending foods, you might remove them for a month or two. Some people say it takes 6 months, for example, for wheat. But then afterwards, in all that time, you are calming down your immune system. Those immunoglobulins don't have to activate and get that immune response going. And you may, and highly likely for quite a few of these different foods, you may be able to turn a big, big food sensitivity that was really giving you a lot of trouble, be it with your GI tract or your brain fog or your joint health. You can turn that food sensitivity into just a cyclic sensitivity where you can consume it on occasion. And as long as you don't go back to consuming it day in, day out. So if nothing else, I am full of hope. Not that you can completely reverse allergies, but you can calm down the system that
instigates the reactions to the allergies. And as an aside, when your immune system is calmed down from on the GI tract aspect of it, where all those immunoglobulins don't have to react to these food particles coming through, other allergies, say to the environment, tend to be reduced or eliminated. I can say that on a personal note. I used to have pollen allergies, and a knock on wood, because I have changed my food repertoire, my diet, I have them no longer or to nowhere near the degree I used to. And so there is hope that taking responsibility, identifying these allergens by doing this tracking and removing the offenders, doing that elimination diet, and then doing the challenge diet, challenging your system, bringing in the foods one at a time. I do believe that there is a lot of hope that we can, on occasion, consume foods that we that used to create reactions in us. So these food allergies and sensitivities overall have been on the rise in recent decades. Like I mentioned, we never knew of gluten-free. We never knew of gluten sensitivity until fairly recently. So I think it's because of many of the factors, but we're inundating our systems with the same thing and overloading. The toxic burden has become quite high. So you reduce the toxic burden, remove some offending foods for a bit. You know, we can figure out on our own exactly what may be triggering the reactions in our systems. And with a little bit of stubbornness and diligence and attentiveness to our nutrient intake, we can improve our health drastically. So I want to thank you for joining me today on the Good For You Wellness Show here on KHENLP 106.9 FM.

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The Rocketeer, a wonderful old school adventure. That big brass and those soaring melodies, it's just pure optimism. Horner was one of the great film composers of his era, also known for films like Titanic and Braveheart. Welcome to CineScores, where we listen to the music that moves us. Everything from television, film, video games, everything in between. I'm your host, DJ Chops, and we're just going to keep going with that streak of optimism here as we head now to one of the warmest songs ever written. Here is Kermit the Frog, Jim Henson, with Rainbow Connection from the Muppet Movie.

That was Married Life from Up, composed by Michael Giacchino. An entire life story told in just the first 10 minutes of the film without needing many words at all. It's that funny, warm, heartbreaking, all in the typical Pixar fashion. Now we're going to move into something a little more emotional and reflective. This is Trisha's Lullaby, performed by the Warsaw Philharmonic Orchestra and Choir for the anime series Full Metal Alchemist Brotherhood. And the series became famous for balancing fantasy with action and surprisingly human themes about family, grief, sacrifice. From the Warsaw Philharmonic Orchestra, here is Trisha's Lullaby.

one of the more recognizable themes from the 2000s. That was Now We Are Free from Gladiator, composed by Hans Zimmer and Klaus Badelt, with vocals by Lisa Gerrard. Klaus Badelt is an interesting figure in film music because he came up working with Hans Zimmer's studio, working on a lot of large-scale Hollywood productions before really breaking out on his own. And most people know his work from Pirates of the Caribbean and The Curse of the Black Pearl, where he helped create that huge, adventurous pirate sound that basically defined the franchise. So we're going to stay with Klaus Badelt and listen to a track here from Pirates of the Caribbean. This is Barbossa is Hungry.

Arrival to Earth from composer Steve Jablonski from the film Transformers from director Michael Bay. The film follows giant alien robots caught in a war that spills onto Earth, mixing massive action sequences with surprisingly emotional moments, and Steve Jablonski's score really becomes a huge part of that identity and those emotions. Jablonski got his start working with Hans Zimmer and the Remote Control Productions team before building his own career in film and video game music. His style often combines electronic sounds with big orchestral themes, giving his scores that modern cinematic feel. But he also has a softer side as a composer, and this next piece comes from the film The Island, a science fiction film about human clones discovering the truth about their existence and fighting for their freedom. Here is My Name is Lincoln.

That was Test Drive from How to Train Your Dragon, a story about a young Viking named Hiccup who befriends a dragon instead of fighting it, completely changing the relationship between humans and dragons in his world. And the score there, composed by John Powell, like several composers we featured, Powell also worked alongside Hans Zimmer earlier in his career through the Remote Control Studio system, but over time he really developed his own musical voice, especially through energetic orchestration, those strong melodies with heavy action writing. Now we're going to move into another collaboration connected to Hans Zimmer from Kung Fu Panda, the story of an unlikely panda played by Jack Black, chosen to become a martial arts hero. Here is Oogway Ascends, composed by Hans Zimmer and John Powell.

That was the main theme from Cinema Paradiso, composed by the legendary Ennio Morricone. The film is a love letter to cinema itself, following a filmmaker looking back on his childhood friendship with a projectionist in a small Italian town. It's a beautiful film about memory, growing up, and the power that movies can have in our lives. And now we're coming up to the end of our show, and we're going to journey into one of the greatest film music finales ever written, from E.T., the Extraterrestrial, the story of a young boy helping a stranded alien return home. This is Escape, Chase, Saying Goodbye by John Williams. It's a long piece, so settle in and enjoy the journey. Thanks for joining me here on CineScores on KHEN Salida. And I'm your DJ Chops, and tune in next time for more of the soundtracks that move us.

What's up, Salida and rest of the universe? Hopefully there's some people tuned in from Australia, because that's what we're doing for the next 3 weeks. We started off in Sydney last week, and we're moving on to Melbourne today for 2 weeks. A lot of good music coming out of there. So basically the entire month of May here on the lineup is going to be nothing but music from Australia. And we started things off with a band that I thought was from Sydney, The Saints. That was from 1976, Stranded. And they're actually from Brisbane. That'll be week 4 of this Australia trip. We're going to Brisbane, Gold Coast, and then out to Perth. But the next 2 weeks are going to be Melbourne, with the exception of a few songs here at the beginning. I had a couple of people tell me that I missed a few from Sydney last week, so I threw them on there. So the first set is going to be Sydney. Hopefully everybody's doing well out there. 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Independent Whitewater is Salida's local river connection for whitewater adventures, boat and ducky rentals, and river shuttles. iDub and the Drift are open 7 days a week from May through August. More information online at raftsalida.com, on Instagram and Facebook. 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Woods has provided rye, whiskey, gin, and vodka on-site and provides a space for live music performances. Woods offers their spirits straight up on the rocks or custom mixed into their unique cocktails. The distillery is open daily from noon to 10 p.m. Thanks to everybody who kicks in and helps this station keep running. We had a great fun drive. Thanks to all you listeners. We had an enormous goal of $25,000 and surpassed it with $27,000. So huge thank you to everybody who pitched in. Couldn't do it without you. Thank you. Chafee Cycle Collective presents In the Dirt. Bikes. Perhaps you've seen them on the TV, heard about them on the radio, or maybe even seen one on the street. And you may have so many questions like, are bikes right for me? How do they work?

But it feels like summer out there after a little bit of winter last week. I actually went riding on no base one last time, but I think summer's here. So this week we're in Melbourne, Australia, with the exception of the next few songs from Sydney. Spent a long time researching this, and there's just a ton of good music. Hope you enjoy. Thanks for tuning in.

You're listening to 106.9 KHENLP Salida. This is The Lineup. I'm DJ Shady. We're getting Aussie with it this month. I had to add some bands from the list last week that we didn't get to. Sydney bands. That was Dope Lemon, Won't Let You Go, and Rose Pink Cadillac. We had Arse with Never Song, Surf Trash with Wrong or Right, and that one went out to Lisa, the radio boss, Guns in the Sky. She was really upset that INXS didn't make the list last week, and she was right. You know, they were a big contributor to the Australian sound, and this list I put together wouldn't be complete without them. So there you go. KHEN is supported in part by Monarch Mountain, Salida's independent ski resort. 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Passes for the 26-27 season are available online and at the downtown Salida Monarch outpost on F Street. 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And speaking of which, I just had a call from a concerned citizen who wanted to inform me, and he said this information is nowhere to be found, that Marshall Pass Road, also known as Forest Service Road 200, is going to be closed at 8 a.m. tomorrow for 2 days. Just passing that information along from a phone call I just got. Check online if you need any further information, but he says it doesn't exist. So if you show up and it's closed, that would be why. So moving forward here, Melbourne, Australia is a city that captivates with its rich tapestry of culture, sports, gastronomy, and natural beauty. As Australia's cultural capital, it boasts an impressive array of world-class museums, vibrant street art, and dynamic art scene that flourishes year-round. And I will attest to that by the amount of music I've found, enough to fill up 2 entire shows, starting now with one of my favorite Melbourne bands, the Cosmic Psychos.

Yes, this is 106.9 KHEN LP Salida. I'm DJ Shady. This is The Lineup. We're in Melbourne, Australia today. Checking out some grooves. Doing my best impression of global grooves this month, except I'm not leaving Australia. All four shows this month are in Australia. Did Sydney last week. We're doing Melbourne this week. Started things off with one of my favorite bands from there, the Cosmic Psychos. Nice day to go to the pub. One of their only songs I could actually play on the radio. Check them out on your own time, please. Emil and the Sniffers with Hurts. We heard the Grogans, Got a Girl. These New South Wales with Cholesterol Heart, God Bless Ya. We heard Private Function with White Lady's Funeral. And then Brandon called in one from the Beards that I actually didn't have on my list. They were a band I did not find. If your dad doesn't have a beard, you've got two mums. And they're actually from Adelaide, which is another city just west of Melbourne. Good on you, Brandon. You know your geography, my man, as well as you know knowing your music. Another band from Adelaide, Bad Dreams, with Hoping For. We had Floodlights with Nullarbor. And yet another Adelaide band, Ethanol Blend, with Rabbit Hole. And that last song was Sex Mask, Birds. We're checking out some Gum right now. I think Gum is a spinoff of Tame Impala, who's arguably the most famous band from Melbourne. I'm not sure about that, but getting pretty well known these days. Anyway, yeah, we're in Melbourne, Australia. Hopefully you're digging it. KHEN is supported in part by 7,000 Feet Running Company in Salida. 7,000 Feet Running Company stocks a variety of shoes and gear for all activities, including running, hiking, and walking. They also support Salida's running community by organizing local runs and sponsoring races. And Salida student athletes. 7,000 Feet is located on 1st Street in downtown Salida and is open daily from 9 a.m. to 6 p.m. Speaking of Salida student athletes, this is the first Tuesday in 8 weeks I haven't had to run out of here to go to a soccer game, and I'm a little bit sad about it. The ladies' soccer team finally took a loss down in Loveland on Saturday to last year's champion, and they had a fantastic season, finished 10-5-1, and they were just amazing to watch all season. Super talented, and I'm going to have some soccer withdrawals tonight, but congrats, ladies, on a season well done. So, I'm going to keep it cranking here. As I said before, you're listening to KHENLP 106.9 Salida, Colorado, your community radio station.

You're listening to The Lineup on 106.9 Salida, KHEN. And we are in Melbourne, Australia this week. We kind of went back a ways there. I didn't really realize it, but I grouped up together a bunch of older Melbourne bands. Started off with the Meanies with Conan. That was from 1994. Moved on to Body Jar, Fall to the Ground. That was a 2000 release. The Stiff Richards, State of Mind. That was actually from 2020, but sounds old. They got in, they fooled me. We heard from God, My Pal. That came out in 1988. Spider Bait with Shazam. That is from 1999. And that last one was The Birthday Party with Release the Bats from 1982. That was Nick Cave, and we're about to get into a bunch more Nick Cave here on The Lineup. 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So like I said, we're going to get into a bunch of Nick Cave here. Nick has done it all. He's been around. He's been in England a bunch, in Australia a bunch. I think he's from Victoria, somewhere in Victoria. I think he went to college in Melbourne. He's been around. But anyway, I got a whole bunch of stuff by him coming up. Right now, we're listening to the Melbourne Ska Orchestra with He's a Tripper. And yeah, I got one more set. Parker of the Alley is going to come in and drop a couple songs from his favorite Melbourne bands. And thanks for tuning in. Thanks for being here today.

0: Good morning, Australia. It's Parker of the Alley.
1: It's already tomorrow there.
0: Yeah, it's already tomorrow. Shady put me on the controls. Very bold choice of him.
1: Yeah, sometimes we let it fly here.
0: Yeah, there's no rules at Cahen.
1: Very
0: except,
1: few.
0: Except for all the rules.
1: Except for all the rules that we follow. Hey, that was a Nick Cave heavy set there. We had Hand of God by Nick Cave with Warren Ellis. And then a bunch of bands from Adelaide, which we had earlier as well. The Angels with Let the Night Roll On. Paul Kelly with Dumb Things. And Program with Memory. And then a couple Melbourne bands, Models with Big on Love and Jet with Last Chance. And then finish it out with Nick Cave again, Grinder Man, Palaces of Montezuma.
0: And I didn't realize, first off, that Nick Cave was from Australia, but then second off, that he has so many bands.
1: Yeah, he has his hand in everything.
0: I'm only like slightly familiar with his solo stuff, but he's got it going on.
1: Yeah, and then he did this. This is like his most well-known song now because it's the Peaky Blinders theme.
0: Nice. Shout out to DJ Chops playing a little soundtrack here, are ya?
1: Yeah, a little soundtrack action.
0: We're going to miss him. I hope he's doing well on his travels.
1: He called into the Shred Files on Friday. He was nice. He was already traveling.
0: Was he on his way to the airport or was he in the air?
1: He was on his way, yeah.
0: Nice.
1: On his way out.
0: He's still going to be doing his show, though. I think he's shortened it up to an hour, and he's going to pre-record it and send it in. So if you're a fan of the CineScores with Chops, don't fret. He's still going to be sending it in from across the pond.
1: Yeah.
0: Hey, I got a little message. 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
1: You're right off the bench. I mean, I'll give you a pass here.
0: Just so you know, Cahen is run by all volunteer DJs, community radio. What is it that Savannah always says when there's a little hiccup?
1: It's community radio.
0: Yeah. It ain't easy talking on these microphones.
1: Yeah, yeah. You're here for like more of a reason than usual today.
0: Well, yeah. If you're a fan of The Third Room or other shows here at Cahen, there's a lot of us here that like King Gizzard and the Lizard Wizard.
1: Yeah.
0: And they happen to fit perfectly into your show today.
1: Yeah.
0: So you had me here to play a couple of their songs coming up next. And then after that, I'm hosting Connecting Frequencies with my buddy Chris and a couple of the FYI, the Family and Youth Initiative of Chaffee County employees. They're going to come in and we're going to share some music and some stories with you.
1: Cool, man.
0: You can actually hear Chris right now kind of beatboxing in the background.
1: he's warming up.
0: Yeah, he's warming up. He's got some good songs picked out for you. He's only 9 years old, but he's got some good music taste. He's also a Cahen veteran.
1: Yeah, he's in here all the time.
0: Yeah, he's been on your show before. He's been on Greg A. Rhythms. He's queued up songs on vinyl.
1: Yeah.
0: We should have brought some vinyl for him to play today. Maybe we'll go dig through the bins and see if he finds something to his liking to play on Connecting Frequencies, yeah, since he knows how to run these turntables.
1: Yeah, the big youth movement here at Cahen, it just keeps getting younger and younger.
0: Oh, yeah, the next generation of DJs.
1: Right. He's looking pretty comfortable here.
0: Oh, yeah.
1: He says he doesn't really dig the Australia sound too much, but he's going to get to pick his own music here in the next segment, so.
0: Yeah. So stay tuned for Connecting Frequencies coming up here. Tuesdays are always a good time at Cahen. After that, we got the After Dinner Mint with Duchess and the Royal Wee. And then, of course, 2 hours of excellent blues music with Cage Free After Dark.
1: Yeah.
0: And that's Craig Scott hosting that.
1: And I'll be back next week with yet another show of all music from Melbourne.
0: There's so much music out of there.
1: Yeah.
0: And it seems like you're incorporating in a few of the surrounding areas as well, right?
1: I am.
0: There's dispute about if Adelaide should count.
1: Yeah. We counted it. Brandon called in and said, hey, can I request a song from Adelaide? And I looked it up, and I already had a bunch of bands from there. I don't know too much about Australia. I've never been there. I know it's gigantic, and there's just a ton of different music. You know, there's just a ton of different influences there. But
0: I know that there's a lot of good music. I know they have a lot of animals down there that'll hurt you or kill you. And I know the toilet flushes the other way.
1: Yeah.
0: Those are the three main things I know about Australia.
1: That's all we know. So yeah, you've come in and you're going to play us some Giz. They took all their music off of Spotify, which is my, which is what I play off of. So
0: yeah, so we're going to use Bandcamp to play some stuff. Another cool streaming platform.
1: Right on.
0: And yeah, they're going to be here in Buena Vista, right in our backyard, in August for their Field of Vision festival.
1: Yeah,
0: bringing which a little... promises to be a great time.
1: Who are they bringing with them?
0: Man, all sorts of people. I'm really excited about Angine de Poitrine, crazy Quebec microtonal math rock group.
1: Right.
0: They got Die Spitz, lady punk rockers from Austin, Texas, my hometown.
1: Wow.
0: Who else is gonna be there? Crazy metal band Blood Incantation.
1: It's all
0: sorts of
1: down.
0: Good stuff. Go check it out.
1: Well, without further ado.
0: Yeah, I think it's time. I think we're gonna play some Nonagon Infinity here from Kings and the Gizzards and the Lizards and the Wizards.
1: Let's do it.
0: Thanks for listening to Kahin. This is the lineup.

0: use at all.
1: Zero.
0: Yeah. Sweet. Should we just start off with a song? Maybe we should start off with one of Chris's.
1: I think that seems appropriate.
0: Youngest first.
2: Sounds good to me.
1: Lead off with the best.
0: I liked this one. This is the first.
3: The biggest.
0: The first song that Chris came up with when I was asking him about songs that were meaningful to him. And he has a pretty crazy story about it, but maybe we'll play it and then we can talk about it a little bit afterwards.
3: Okay. All right,
0: here we go.

0: All right, so that was the first song that young Mr. Chris here picked out. Chris, Chris, what's the name of that song?
1: Dance Monkey.
0: Nice. And do you know who it's by? We were talking about this earlier, but you just remembered the name of the song.
1: Tones and I.
0: Nice. And why did you pick that song?
1: It was my favorite song when I was younger.
0: And when you, because you're 9 right now, right? So when you were younger, like how old were you when you remember this song, hearing this song for the first time?
1: 2 or 3 years old.
0: Wow. That's what I thought was really impressive, is I don't remember anything from before I was maybe 6 years old.
2: That's some like core memory stuff right there.
0: Yeah, sometimes I talk to Chris and it's almost like he has like a, I don't know if it's a photographic memory, but he has very distinct memories of being 1 or 2 or 3 years old. And I'm very impressed.

0: Yeah, color me impressed as well. I really don't remember any of the songs or really anything that was going on back then. So, way to go, Chris.
1: Oh, yeah. So you kind of maybe consider that like your first favorite song, or at least the first one that you recollect. Nice.
2: I'm curious, Chris, do you like connect that with a certain memory? Like, do you remember where you were when you heard that or what you were doing?
3: I was shopping.
2: No way.
3: With my parents.
2: Like at Walmart or something?
3: Actually, no, we were at a mall, and we went shopping there, and I heard the song, and I started dancing, and then my mom kept playing it, and then, yeah.
2: So now I'm wondering if there's a video of Chris dancing somewhere.
3: No.
1: Is it a 2-year-old or a 3-year-old?
3: Maybe.
2: You sure your mom didn't keep that somewhere? She's going to pull that out at the right time, you know.
3: When I'm like a teenager, so it's all my friends to get embarrassed.
1: I was thinking maybe graduation, because you're graduating from elementary school this year, right? Moving on up into the middle school era. Mm-hmm. Nice. Well, that actually might lead kind of well into our next song, because I think that DJ Clarky and DJ Kenny, I don't know if we had a DJ name for you yet.
2: I'm working on it.
1: We were talking about inspiration for different songs they might want to play, and it sounded like middle school era was the inspiration for you guys.
2: Sure was. We were listening to some of our middle school songs today. I'm like, huh, that doesn't quite hit like I remember it hitting. It
1: sounded better back then.
2: It sure, some of them, but some are like just as good. Yeah. Mm-hmm. You know. Yeah.
1: Should we hop into this next one?
0: Let's hop into it.
1: Clarky, you want to say anything before? Or should we just let it roll and then talk about it after?
0: Yeah, let's roll into this song and I'll kind of break it down afterwards for what it means to me and what it kind of brings me back to.
1: Heck yeah. All right, here we go.
2: Let's go.

0: And we're back. That one was a DJ Clarkey pick.
1: Yeah, Pork and Beans by the Weezers. Kind of a classic one for me. Kind of brings me back to when I was about Chris's age. I kind of picked up a guitar, and I remember that being one of the first songs I could really play through and really jam out to. It kind of opened up a whole discography of other songs to play guitar to, and really started enjoying Weezer right around then as well. I was kind of thinking, wondering if Chris was interested in playing any instruments, or if he does play any instruments.
2: Oh.
1: Currently, he's playing, I think it's Subway Surfer.
0: Is Subway Surfer an instrument? Chris, do you play any musical instruments? No comment on that one.
2: Just a head shake.
3: Sucked in. No.
0: I mean, if I had to guess, I would guess that he plays some instruments, because I remember his mom mentioning he has a concert coming up this weekend.
1: Whoa.
0: But if I'm remembering correctly, are you playing any instruments in that concert, or is it a choir performance?
3: Well, we are not using instruments. We are just singing.
2: Oh.
3: And, yeah.
0: Are you excited? Have you ever done a choir performance before?
3: Yeah, but I only have one speaking part in this one, which is kind of good because I haven't had any speaking parts in my past shows.
0: So you'll do like a reading or something, or is that like a solo where you're the only one singing?
3: It's not really like a solo. It's like some words that I have to say because it's part of the scene. And then, yeah.
2: I could see on some drums, Chris. I think drums could be in your future.
0: I could see that too.
2: Yeah.
1: Well, you heard it here first if you want to see Chris in action coming up soon.
2: That's right.
0: I think that's on Thursday, but I don't know the details beyond that, the timing or the venue.
2: I was hoping he was going to say, like, recorder, hot cross buns, you know.
3: I used to do recorder.
2: There we go.
0: I've heard him rip the recorder.
2: Yeah.
1: It's a classic.
2: And then somehow those recorders just go missing from homes. Like, they just disappear.
0: Oh, yeah.
2: Magically, yeah.
3: Oh, no. They didn't let us bring our recorders home.
0: You had to leave it at school? I gotcha.
1: Why do you think that?
3: It was sad. I don't know. Probably because people lose them all the time.
0: Mm. You wouldn't, though. You seem pretty responsible. You
3: totally.
0: Keep track of all your stuff. Nice.
3: There's like 60 things that I like to play with that are missing right now.
1: Like what?
3: Like a bunch of toys and I once lost my cat while I was trying to look for him, and he got inside my room somehow. And he kept just running up and down, and I couldn't find him.
2: So he was
3: and
2: still
3: then I found him under my bed somehow.
1: Well, I'm glad you found him. That's more important than a recorder.
0: A happy ending.
2: So the cat wasn't actually lost. You just lost him.
3: I'm just blind, yeah. About to scroll on YouTube.
2: Clark, I was glad you just played Weezer.
0: Me too. I love Weezer.
2: That's like, I mean, I was older. I'm clearly older than everybody in this room, but... I mean, you can't see that if you're listening today, but
0: no, we're all the same age here in the K and Coop.
2: But I went to a Weezer concert in college. That was one of my favorite college concerts.
1: That is awesome. Very jealous.
0: Yeah. What era was that? Like the Blue Album?
2: Yeah. I mean, Blue Album definitely had been out.
0: Okay.
2: I mostly just remember. I mean, we had a good tailgate out in the parking lot beforehand,
0: mm-hmm.
2: and grilling up some burgers.
0: Nice.
2: Yeah.
0: Chris, good. Have you ever heard of Weezer? Had you heard that song before?
3: What?
0: The song that we just played. Have you ever heard that song or that band before? The band's called Weezer.
1: Have you ever wheezed before after playing a lot of sports?
2: After playing the recorder, maybe?
3: Kind of.
1: A little bit.
3: I know how to forcefully wheeze, but I'm not, like, forcefully doing it. I can just, like, do it.
1: All right, well.
3: Because of my asthma.
1: Okay. Well, hopefully that doesn't happen today. But if it does, we'll get it on air.
0: Nice. Well, should we move on to the next song?
2: Let's get into my middle school era.
0: All right. Kenny's middle school era. I think we'll keep this same format where we play it, then we talk about it afterwards.
2: I like it.
0: All right, here we go.

0: All right. What did we have there, Kenny?
1: That was good. That was
2: Whoa,
1: some,
2: we got a little preview
1: good
2: of what's coming up there. Sorry about that.
1: Yeah, a little teaser. Get ready. That's coming. But yeah, that was Brian Adams. I do it for you. And something maybe, you know, listeners might not know about me is I was a big 4-H kid growing up. I had my steers, my Black Angus steers. I show at the county fair and my pigs. I had some pigs, Chris, some big old hogs. And then, but at the fair, there's always a dance. You can always count on a dance. And I had a pretty hard crush on this gal. Yeah, I know. Hard to believe. Though there were these twins. This was what made it complicated. Stacy, and then she had a sister too. Stacy and Sarah Cundy.
0: Twin sister.
1: Yeah.
0: And they're identical twins?
1: They were identical twins, which made it really complicated. And
0: could you tell them apart?
1: Not very well. Not very well. it didn't matter. But middle school crush, and there's always the dance at the county fair, you know, in the barn. And I very vividly remember that song playing and hoping just to, like, you know, catch, I think it was Stacy. I can't remember which one I like was really liking.
0: Her name or which of the two twins you had the crush on?
1: That's the second one.
0: What was the other twin's name? Do you
1: it
0: remember that?
1: It was Sarah and Stacy.
0: Sarah and Stacy. It didn't help that similar names.
1: No. Yeah, the funny thing is one of them lives in the town that my sister lives in now, which is kind of interesting. But got a little bit of a dance that night, but that was.
0: So did you ask her to dance to that song, or you just that song was on and you were really wishing that you could be dancing with her?
1: You know, like you pictured in your mind how it's going to go, and then it doesn't always go exactly like that. So in my mind, you know, you just kind of like, you know, everyone just kind of parts, you know, and then you just kind of float towards each other and start
0: dancing.
1: That's
0: how it happens in the movies.
1: Yeah, that's exactly how it was playing in my head, but that wasn't it. But I did get a couple of minutes probably before some bigger, stronger guy stepped in and, you know, booted me out of there.
3: Yeah, I didn't go to too many dances in my upbringing. I tried avoiding them. I'm wondering if Chris was trying to go to dances in middle school. Maybe
4: not.
3: He's been dancing here a little bit to some of these songs, and I think he's going to dance to this next one.
0: He does have some moves.
1: Yeah, you've
0: sure
1: got moves to share with the world. We probably should get
4: no,
1: that.
4: That was not great. The world. Not the world.
1: The world's not ready for it yet.
4: Not the world.
0: That was a great story, Kenny. Thanks for sharing that song with us.
1: I got vulnerable there. So
3: yeah, thank you,
1: vulnerable.
3: Kenny.
1: Yeah, yeah.
0: Chris, we're going to play one of your songs next. Is there anything you want to say about this one before we play, or should we just let it rip?
4: Let it rip.
0: All right. And then you're going to tell us about it afterwards?
4: Yeah.
0: All right, here we go. This next one's from Chris.

0: All right, so that there was a Boom Boom Boom Boom Hard Tech by Zach Connor.
1: What a banger.
0: That was nice. What's the story on that song, Chris?
2: Things and stuff were happening in a car.
0: Are you talking about like 2 days ago when we were driving to Colorado Springs? Was that the first time that you heard that song?
2: Yeah.
0: I thought that was your request.
2: No.
0: Who requested that song in the car ride then?
2: Jackson.
0: Oh, Jackson did. Okay. So it's kind of a song that a friend shared with you.
2: Yes.
0: That makes a lot of sense. Would you say that you find a lot of the music that you like through other people sharing it with you? Or what's like when you find a song you like, what's the usual way that you heard about it?
2: I usually just hear it at some place and then like the song.
0: Nice.
2: Most of the time.
0: That's a good way to do it. I think you told me a story about a song that we might have time to play later that you just heard somebody playing it in their car and you asked them what it was and he told you. Very organic music discovery right there. Some people use like an algorithm or they go and listen to playlists on, you know, there used to be this thing when I was probably a little older than you are now, but it's called Pandora. I think it's still around, but you could like put a song in on Pandora and then it would find other songs that were kind of like that and show them to you. Pretty cool.
3: Good old Pandora.
0: But that's all you got about the Boom, Boom, Boom, Boom. Do you remember the original version of that song that we showed you after that? Do you like the original version or the Hard Tech more?
2: Hard Tech.
0: Yeah. It's pretty good. It has a nice beat.
3: We almost, the whole Cahan building almost shook down just now.
0: Yeah, it was intense.
2: Yeah. I'm hungry.
3: I mean, listen to that song and dancing like you were, I understand why. Yeah.
0: All right. Well, I guess that's all we have to say about the Boom, Boom, Boom, Boom Hard Tech. I was going to give it back to Clarkie for another song, but they're encouraging me to get in on this. So I'm picking the next one, and then sticking with our format, I'll play the song and then I'll talk about it.

0: All right, so that was Mr. Brightside by The Killers, a DJ Sparky pick, yours truly. And, yeah, we're here in the studio with Chris, and he's 9 years old, and I was looking at the date that that song came out, and that song came out when I was 9 years old.
1: Wow,
0: but
1: serendipitous.
0: I remember when I was really, really young, a lot of my music taste kind of just came from whatever my parents would play in the car or play around the house, and I didn't really know that I could find my own music or pick what I was listening to. And I very distinctly remember my older brother had a CD of this album, Hot Fuss by The Killers, and I was really into it. And it kind of had a pretty good popularity splash when it came out, but it's kind of crazy, like, more than 20 years later, I think that that song, Mr. Brightside, is still, like, in the top 10 of the UK charts, like, week after week. It's just, like, had an incredible run. But, yeah, really liked this whole album. I'd say The Killers are my favorite band throughout all time. My current favorite band is King Gizzard and the Lizard Wizard. But The Killers have a special place in my heart as being kind of my first favorite band.
2: Yeah, some real staying power there. It's a great band.
0: They've had a lot of albums since that one, and there's some good songs, but that whole album, just from start to finish, was really good. Really liked that. But yeah, we're going to read you a couple messages here, and then we're going to get on to Clarkie's next song. 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
0: Awesome. Thanks for helping me read those messages, guys. You guys have great radio voices. It's like you've both done this before.
2: Maybe.
1: Thank you.
3: Maybe, maybe not.
0: All right, I think we're going to hop into the next song here, and then we'll talk about it after.

0: I don't care, no more done.
1: All right, what did we hear there, DJ Clarky?
2: That was the classic All Stars by Smash Mouth. Kind of sticking with this theme of songs from when I was about Chris's age. This was from the Shrek CD that I had. You know, Parker mentioned that a lot of my music too was also kind of just the radio and my dad, my mom. This was some of my first own personal music, and I even remember kind of stealing my sister's CD player and having my over the head headphones to listen to it and going on the go listening to that album. And I'm looking over at Chris right now.
1: Was it a portable CD player?
2: It was the portable CD player.
1: Chris, have you ever seen one of those? Chris doesn't have a mic on him anymore.
0: I didn't see anything.
1: It was like, you've seen like an iPod, right?
3: Yeah.
1: Before there was iPods and MP3 players, there was a device called a Sony Walkman. And I don't know if that was the exact one that Clark had. But there, you haven't heard of that? Do you know what a CD is? Compact disc? But it was like a little portable device that you could put your CD in, and it was battery powered, so you could plug your headphones into it.
3: That is literally just a waste of batteries.
2: I thought it was pretty
3: and
2: cool at the time.
3: And it's a waste of space in your pockets.
2: Yeah,
3: you
2: might want to
3: hold it all the time. You don't want to put it in your pockets. Like, how are you?
1: You wouldn't put it
3: in
1: your
3: backpack?
1: Pocket. You clip it to your belt or your pocket or something. It's down the outside.
3: It's just gonna pull your pants down.
2: Yep, that was what I looked like. Pretty much was outside, pants hanging.
4: Put it in your put in your fanny pack.
2: The
4: maybe.
2: Fanny pack. Yeah,
4: that's the cool way to do it.
3: There'll still be barely any room left.
2: Well, I'm pretty impressed. Chris has a setup right now with some pretty nice JBL over the headphones, and he's got his Spotify pulled up, and he's listening off some of his artists he'd like to see at a concert. So much more portable, and I bet a higher sound quality than I was rocking with when I was your age.
3: Are you sure about that?
2: I think so.
3: I'm calling Cap.
1: CD?
3: Straight Cap.
1: CD sound quality is actually pretty good compared to, there's good stuff with like high definition streaming now, but don't be knocking the CDs. CD quality is pretty good.
2: Chris, do you like having a speaker to play your music, or do you prefer it on your headphones?
3: First of all, if I blasted this music in public, everyone would be yelling at me and the police would probably be chasing me.
2: So we're going with
3: Second
2: headphones.
3: Second of all, headphones are better because ain't nobody want to listen to your music.
2: It's a fair take.
1: I respect that. Some people are blasting their music in inappropriate places where some peace and quiet would be nice.
3: In a library, just pull up, blast it at full volume.
1: All right, I think we got time for a couple more songs here. It's about 5:44 here in Salida, Colorado, and we're going till 6. So this next one is a
3: 3.
1: I have rounded up a little bit. I was also looking at our atomic clock here. It's about to hit the
3: now
1: minutes.
3: It's 5:44.
1: But this next one's a Kenny pick, so I'm going to play the song and then we'll talk about it.
4: Let's do it.
3: Yeah.

0: unless you have something to say.
1: Maybe. All right. What did we just hear there, Kenny?
2: Thank you, Sparky, for taking me back. That was some Vanilla Ice, Ice Ice Baby. And yeah, I'm just transported back to Eastern Iowa. Again, I'm back in middle school. I've got my French roll jeans. I wish they were Guess jeans, but I didn't have the money to pay for those. So, you know, you just had to go with what you got. Rolling up.
1: Wait, don't take the mic away from him.
2: I had a Michael Jordan shirt. I was big into the Chicago Bulls at that time, too.
1: So, nice.
2: Yeah. And unlike most everybody in this room, my parents really didn't give me much of a musical influence. So I relied on my sister. I don't think she introduced that song to me today. I would say she gave me more of the REM piece. We're not going to probably have time for it on today's show, but maybe for another time.
3: I heard basketball.
0: Oh. Yeah.
1: You heard basketball?
2: Yeah. Yeah, yeah.
1: What do you know about basketball?
2: I mean, I'm guessing
3: you
2: maybe
3: you
2: still...
3: You like the Bulls?
2: That's right. Well, I did. Growing up, see, Iowa doesn't have any professional sports, Chris. Like, they have some, like, AAA.
3: I like the Warriors.
2: Oh, yeah. Steph Curry
0: Steph
2: fan here. Yeah, yeah, yeah. But you've heard of Michael Jordan, yes?
4: Of course I have. He's a legend.
2: Yeah,
0: he's the GOAT.
2: That's right, he is. I mean, that's pretty cool. You know, like my middle school, that was more than 30 years ago. And that MJ's still at the top.
4: I forgot my music was at full volume.
0: Oh, no.
4: I turned it on.
1: Chris seems to have deafened himself with his music.
2: Oh, dear.
4: What?
1: Well, I think it's Chris's turn next. Chris, should we play your next song?
4: What?
1: You picked the next song. You ready for it?
4: Am I ready for what?
1: Don't answer that. We're playing your next song.
4: Okay.

0: All right, Chris, what song was that?
1: Million Dollar Baby.
0: Yeah? Is that why you keep talking like a baby? Because you're a million dollar baby?
1: Yes. I'm a million dollar baby.
0: Nice. What does that song mean to you?
1: I heard it when I was little. I was with my mom doing things at the park. And I heard this song because this guy had a speaker blasting his music. And he had Million Dollar Baby on. And then I liked the song, so I asked him what song it was. He said Million Dollar Baby. I looked it up. Me and my mom both liked the song. We kept listening to it.
0: And now you're sharing it with the listeners of Cahen.
1: Yeah, because I'm a Million Dollar Baby.
0: Nice. Were you going to say something, Clarky?
2: No, I just want to say that's a great story. I really,
0: it really
2: appreciate
0: was.
2: You sharing
0: yeah.
2: that, Chris. It's a really organic, cool way of finding new music out there.
0: Absolutely riveting.
3: That guy probably had his boombox playing it or his portable CD player. Batteries in it.
1: Nope.
3: On his shoulder.
1: Nope.
3: No?
2: I'm JBL.
3: Some good Bluetooth speakers for sure.
1: Matter of fact, he wasn't even using an actual speaker. He was just using his phone. He was just blasting at full volume.
0: Dang.
3: Off pretty, his flip phone?
0: Pretty, yeah.
3: Yeah.
1: Nope.
0: Off his car phone.
3: There you go.
0: His landline.
1: The iPhone 6, matter of fact.
0: You have a lot of details about this guy's phone.
1: Yeah, the iPhone 6.
2: Deep pull.
3: Wow.
2: Interesting.
3: Those iPhone awesome. 6 speakers were the best.
0: Yep.
3: Blast songs. Like
0: it never got any better than that.
3: No.
1: Cat.
0: All right. Well, we are about at the end of the hour. We got about 5 more minutes. I think we have time for one more song. But I wanted to say thank you so much to Kenny, Clark, and Chris for joining us here on Connecting Frequencies, sharing some music. It's been really cool having you guys. We actually all know each other because of FYI, the Family Youth Initiative. So Chris is my mentee, and Kenny and Clark kind of run the program. But it's been a really cool experience for me to be able to be a mentor and to get to hang out with Chris, hang out with Kenny and Clark, do some fun activities. And something that Chris and I really like to do when we're spending time together is ride bikes. I think that we're going to leave it off here with Bicycle Race by Queen, because that song is a song I always think about when I'm riding my bike or when I want to ride my bike. And one time I showed it to Chris, and now it's kind of our biking song that we'll sing whenever we want to ride bicycles.
3: Seems appropriate.
0: Yeah.
3: Yeah.
0: It's a great time. But I don't know if anybody else had any parting thoughts or if we should just play them out.
3: I mean, Parker, yeah, thanks for, or Sparky, I should say, thanks for getting us on the show today. We've been talking about Connecting Frequencies for a while, been wanting to get here, and it finally, dreams do come true. Yeah.
2: Yeah, thanks, Sparky. Always a blast to kind of be in the Cahen studio, and I couldn't think of a better crew to hang out with for an hour.
0: Turtle. Awesome. Turtle.
4: Turtle.
0: Well, yeah,
4: turtle.
0: Thanks again for being here. If you're out there listening and you're interested in Connecting Frequencies, go check out our website. I think there might be a blurb about it, or you can just email lisa@cahen.org. We're always looking for more guests here on Connecting Frequencies, and you can come share some of your music and talk about the music that shaped you. And yeah, thanks for listening. Thanks for supporting community radio. And I'm going to leave you with Bicycle Race by Queen.
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